True Country, AM 540 KWMT. Paul Jackson back with you on the 6th of July. I hope you all had just a fantastic holiday. There was some heat. There were some thunderstorms. You know, life in the summertime. And, of course, the 250th celebration of America's independence. Yeah, it was a good time. You just had a good time with Tim Dale Eicher, his usual time slot, 2 to 7. He'll be back tomorrow. I'll stay with you tonight until 10 o'clock and bring the music. You just heard Slow Burn from T.G. Shepherd. And here comes David Houston on AM 540 KWMT.

0: Wow, Mr. Smooth, Don Williams laying it all on the line. I wouldn't want to live if you didn't love me. AM 540 KWMT. Before that, with one exception from David Houston, I have a little bit of a movie review to bring you to start the program tonight. My wife and I saw Young Washington over the weekend. Wow, what a tremendous film about the early life of George Washington. Highly recommended. And this same company has a new movie coming out either next month or September, Hershey, which tells the true story of the beginning of Hershey's Chocolate Company. Also recommend that after seeing the trailer yesterday. All right, we'll be back with music from John Michael Montgomery, John Paul Jackson with you on a Monday night.
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5: I'm Taylor Riggs, and this is the Fox Business Report. The major averages ending higher as the AI trade gained momentum, with tech stocks among the biggest winners, and the Dow notching its 21st record close of the year and finishing above the 53,000 level for the first time, only a week after the Dow closed above the 52,000 milestone. Tech and industrials advanced while healthcare lagged. Memory chip makers and semiconductors regaining their footing, with shares of Advanced Micro Devices jumping over 7%, one of the best performers of the S&P 500 following an upgrade from Goldman Sachs, the firm raising its price target on the stock to $640 a share from $450. Goldman expects strong quarterly earnings from AMD and robust guidance. The Dow up 156 points, the Nasdaq higher by 288, S&P 500 up 54. That's your Fox Business Report. I'm Hillary Barsky, invested in you.
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I can love you like that. That is John Michael Montgomery, True Country, AM 540, KWMT. 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

0: Tracy Lawrence. Before that, one more thought on Young Washington, the movie that I saw over the weekend, that some of the battle scenes in there are rather graphic, but yet tastefully done for younger eyes and ears to see and hear. Just a thought. We'll be back after the break with Garth Brooks on True Country, AM 540 KWMT.
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7: Here's the AM 540 KWMT weatherology forecast. We'll zip down to about 64 tonight under mainly clear skies, southeasterly winds around 5 miles per hour. Mainly clear skies again tomorrow, daytime highs approaching 88. We'll zip down to about 66 tomorrow night, mainly clear. Slight chance of thunderstorms Wednesday and Thursday. Upper 80s Wednesday, mid 80s by Thursday. From the Weatherology Weather Center, I'm staff meteorologist Laura Lockwood. Currently, it's 84 degrees.
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McIntyre, You're the First Time, and before that, Garth Brooks, Ain't Going Down Till the Sun Comes Up. 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

0: Jackson with husband and wife, Johnny Cash and June Carter Cash. 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Well, the latest in a line of Sam Construction keys to adventure was found over the weekend. I don't have the winner's name yet, but I'll bring that to you later in the week. I have seen the picture of the winner holding the key, and she looked pretty happy. We'll be sending her and her family a four-pack of tickets from Adventureland, and because she sent the picture, they'll also get a $25 gas certificate to help get them to Adventureland. So we'll take a little time off here, hide another key, let you know when it's out there, start giving you clues in the Sand Construction Key to Adventure.
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Tina McBride is a happy girl. AM 540 KWMT, Paul Jackson here. And from happy girl to simple man, this is Ricky Van Shelton.

Well, I think there are a lot of other places that prefer a fiddle, too. But if you're going to play in Texas, you got to have a fiddle in the band. That is Alabama, True Country AM 540 KWMT, legend of country music, and part of the five decades of only the best in classic country music from Marty Robbins.

0: Heads out to Shugo's on the other foot tonight. Marty Robbins, a legend of country music from True Country, AM 540 KWMT. Paul Jackson here with you. Thanks for joining me on this summer evening in Iowa or wherever you're listening from. 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

Leanne Rimes with This Love on a Monday night from True Country, AM 540 KWMT. And I don't care. Ricky Skaggs. With Paul G.

lots of rolling wheels and shifting gears around that Jersey Turnpike. Barney stopped me with his gun 10 minutes after midnight. Said, sir, you broke the limit in his rusty old truck. I don't know about that accent, son. This word

them up, Joe Vern Gosden, along with Paul Jackson on a Monday night from True Country AM 540 KWMT. Into the final hour now, and a legend of country music right here, Tex Ritter.

0: One of those rare, tender songs from Jerry Lee Lewis. He is known for his rockabilly style and up-tempo songs, but that one's called Would You Take Another Chance on Me? True Country, AM 540 KWMT. Text Ritter before that. I'm Wasting My Tears. And after the Fox Business Report, Shania Twain, and From This Moment On.
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3: I'm Taylor Riggs, and this is the Fox Business Report. The major averages ending higher as the AI trade gained momentum, with tech stocks among the biggest winners, and the Dow notching its 21st record close of the year and finishing above the 53,000 level for the first time, only a week after the Dow closed above the 52,000 milestone. Tech and industrials advanced while healthcare lagged, memory chip makers and semiconductors regaining their footing, with shares of Advanced Micro Devices jumping over 7%, one of the best performers of the S&P 500 following an upgrade from Goldman Sachs, the firm raising its price target on the stock to $640 a share from $450. Goldman expects strong quarterly earnings from AMD and robust guidance. The Dow up 156 points, the Nasdaq higher by 288, S&P 500 up 54. That's your Fox Business Report. I'm Hillary Barsky, invested in you.
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Shania Twain with a little help from Brian White, AM 540 KWMT. Yes, sir, there's heaven in my woman's eyes. Here is the music for you from Tracy Byrd.

0: You just wait and see. You'll think of me. That is Keith Urban, True Country, AM 540 KWMT. Paul Jackson with a reminder that there's a 250th celebration of America coming up on Friday night that's going to benefit Swingin' for Soldiers, F-O-R-E, swinginforsoldiers.com. 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
4: Here's the AM 540 KWMT weatherology forecast. Rolls up aloft around 64 tonight under mainly clear skies. Winds out of the southeast around 5 miles per hour. Lots of sunshine tomorrow. High temperature.

Now, do you have that straight? Hearts aren't made to break. 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That is Lee Greenwood, True Country, AM 540, KWMT, Neon Moon from Brooks and Dunn before that, and here is Glenn Campbell.

0: Campbell, the dreams of the everyday housewife, AM 540 KWMT. Hard to believe it's been right at 9 years since Glenn Campbell passed of Alzheimer's disease, and what a great talent. 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

0: That's a letter to me from Brad Paisley, AM 540 KWMT, upstairs, downstairs. Before that, from Toby Keith, and here is Dolly Parton.
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0: The legally parked car received major rear-end damage. According to the witness, after crashing into the parked car, the driver of the convertible briefly stopped, then drove away. A short time later, deputies found a disabled brown convertible with significant damage to its front right side that had been driven by Pelosi. The Napa County Sheriff's Office says during the investigation, Pelosi admitted to hitting something, but said he didn't know what he had hit, so he kept driving.
1: The Napa County Sheriff's Office reported that while Pelosi struck a legally parked vehicle, he was not under the influence of alcohol or drugs at the time. However, this incident drew significant scrutiny due to his history, including a 2022 DUI conviction in the same county. Three children in Wisconsin are dead from a boating accident on Lake Geneva after a storm swept the area. WITI Fox 6 Milwaukee's Abril Preciado has more.
2: A somber beginning to Lake Geneva's 4th of July celebrations at Flatiron Park. A tragedy Lake Geneva mayor says resulted in the deaths of three children under the age of 11 after their boat capsized during a sudden storm. As hundreds of attendees gathered to pay remembrance, a loss the city is still processing. To lift the spirits during a difficult time, visit Lake Geneva CEO Stephanie Klett says this all serves as a reminder.
3: It just really is a reminder how precious life is.
1: I'm Ted Lindner, and this is Fox News.
4: Here's AM 540 KWMT weatherology forecast. Lows level off around 64 tonight under mainly clear skies. Winds out of the southeast around 5 miles per hour. Lots of sunshine tomorrow. High temperatures reach up to 88. Mainly clear skies tomorrow night. Lows dip down to about 66. 89 Wednesday with a slight chance for storms. 84 Thursday. Chance for storms continues. From the Weatherology Weather Center, I'm staff meteorologist Laura Lockwood. Currently, it's 77 degrees.
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it's time to say goodbye to Jed and all his kin. They would like to thank you folks for kindly dropping in. You're all invited back again to this locality to have a heap and helping of their hospitality. Beverly Hillbillies, that's what they call them now. Nice folks. Y'all come back, yeah?

rains and rains. I love little country streams, sleep without dreams.

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4: I'm Taylor Riggs, and this is the Fox Business Report. The major averages ending higher as the AI trade gained momentum, with tech stocks among the biggest winners and the Dow notching its 21st record close of the year and finishing above the 53,000 level for the first time, only a week after the Dow closed above the 52,000 milestone. Tech and industrials advanced while healthcare lagged. Memory chip makers and semiconductors regaining their footing, with shares of Advanced Micro Devices jumping over 7%. One of the best performers of the S&P 500 following an upgrade from Goldman Sachs, the firm raising its price target on the stock to $640 a share from $450. Goldman expects strong quarterly earnings from AMD and robust guidance. The Dow up 156 points, the Nasdaq higher by 288, S&P 500 up 54. That's your Fox Business Report. I'm Hillary Barsky, invested in you.
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3: Here's the AM 540 KWMTU weatherology forecast. Lulls up aloft around 64 tonight under mainly clear skies. Winds out of the southeast around 5 miles per hour. Lots of sunshine tomorrow. High temperatures reach up to 88. Mainly clear skies tomorrow night. Lulls dip down to about 66. 89 Wednesday with a slight chance for storms. 84 Thursday. Chance for storms continues. From the Weatherology Weather Center, I'm staff meteorologist Laura Watley. Currently, it's 77 degrees.
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1: Here's the AM 540 KWMT weatherology forecast. Lows level off around 64, overnight under partly cloudy skies, southerly winds 5 to 10 miles per hour. Mainly sunny, Tuesday 88. Mainly clear skies, Tuesday night, lows level off around 66. Slight chance for storms, Wednesday and Thursday. Upper 80s, Wednesday, mid 80s by Thursday. From the Weatherology Weather Center, I'm staff meteorologist Laura Lockwood. Right now, it's 73 degrees.
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1: Here's the AM 540 KWMT weatherology forecast. Partly cloudy, overnight lows around 64. Winds out of the south around 5 miles per hour. Tuesday, 88. Mainly clear skies. Tuesday night, lows level off around 66. Slight chance for storms. Wednesday and Thursday, 89. Wednesday, 84. Thursday. That's your updated forecast brought to you by Quickstar, supporting local weather in communities across the state. Right now, 71.
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1: Here's an AM 540 KWMT weatherology forecast. Partly cloudy, overnight lows around 64. Winds out of the south around 5 miles per hour. Tuesday, 88. Mainly clear skies. Tuesday night, lows level off around 66. Slight chance for storms. Wednesday and Thursday, 89. Wednesday, 84. Thursday. That's your updated forecast brought to you by Quickstar, supporting local weather in communities across the state. Currently, it's 72 degrees.
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1: Team USA's World Cup run comes to an end. I'm Ted Lindner, Fox News. The United States run of the FIFA World Cup is over following their loss on Monday night. Fox's Tony Genualdo with the details.
2: The United States has been eliminated from the FIFA World Cup, falling to Belgium 4-1 on Monday in the round of 16. Belgium struck first in this game, but Mark Tillman for the second straight game scored on a free kick as the U.S. tied things up at 1. But 2 minutes later, Belgium took the lead right back.
3: Broussard to the byline, gets across, and the Ketelaar's rising up, and Belgium retakes the lead. Moments later, Charles de Ketelaar climbs the ladder, his second goal, and the U.S. right back where they were.
2: Courtesy of Fox, Charles de Ketelaar with the goal. They would tack on two more in the second half as Belgium advances to the quarterfinals to face Spain. Tony Genualdo, Fox News.
1: Meantime, the British military says a tanker traveling off the coast of Oman in the Strait of Hormuz caught on fire after being struck by a projectile. The UK Maritime Trade Operations Center says the tanker had been hit near Lima, Oman, in the Strait. It said the projectile hit the port side of the vessel while trying to travel south of the Strait towards the Gulf of Oman. Said there was no environmental impact from the strike. Authorities are investigating. Iranian state media saying the country's Revolutionary Guard attacked the Qatari ship after it ignored repeated warnings to turn back while transiting the strait. The political death watch is on for Maine U.S. Senate candidate Graham Plattner following yet another allegation from an ex-girlfriend that he raped her. The charge is so severe, Plattner's taking a break from his campaign to reevaluate his political future, hoping to nudge him out. There are fellow Democrats, including Senate Minority Leader Chuck Schumer and California Congressman Ro Khanna, pulled his endorsement. Meanwhile, Plattner has faced similar other sexual impropriety allegations, denying the woman's account that he broke into her home in 2021 and forced her to have sex. 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
1: President Trump will be in Turkey's capital Ankara today to meet NATO allies who've angered him time and again. Fox's Jonathan Savage.
6: From defense spending to Greenland to not joining the war on Iran, the last year has seen plenty of sources of dispute between President Trump and the NATO alliance.
7: I just want loyalty. You know, we're so loyal to them.
6: Speaking last month in the Oval Office, security is incredibly tight here in Ankara, and security is the watchword of this NATO summit. NATO allies are promising to take on more of the burden of defending Europe. Secretary General Mark Rutte promises that is happening.
8: We are stronger together in NATO with partners to ensure the freedom and security we all hold dear.
6: In Ankara, Turkey, Jonathan Savage, Fox News.
1: ICE has lodged a detainer for 33-year-old Michael Bond, the Haitian national accused of killing a Pennsylvania state trooper July 1st. Bond had been granted humanitarian parole in 2024, but remained in the U.S. illegally after his parole was terminated in 2025. White House border czar Tom Homan promising to turn up the heat on immigration enforcement following a recent Supreme Court ruling that affirmed the administration's authority to terminate temporary protected status designations.
9: We got a lot of work to do. We got more resources to do it. We got more agents to do it. So you're going to see these arrest numbers climb because we got to arrest these people.
1: Pennsylvania authorities are holding Bond on $700,000 bail as he faces charges including homicide by vehicle. And the United States expressing concern after China test launched a nuclear-capable but unarmed ballistic missile in the South Pacific. The missile was test fired from a Chinese submarine. It was China's first South Pacific missile test in 2 years. China says the launch was part of its routine annual military training. China last conducted a missile test in the Pacific 2 years ago, firing an intercontinental ballistic missile missile with a dummy warhead, the first since 1980. I'm Ted Lindner. This is Fox News.
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19: M540 KWMT weatherology forecast. Partly cloudy overnight with lows around 64. Southerly winds around 5 miles per hour. Mainly sunny skies Tuesday. Daytime highs approaching 88. Tuesday night lows dip down to about 67. Lots of sunshine Wednesday with highs in the upper 80s. Chance for storms Thursday. From the Weatherology Weather Center, I'm meteorologist Jennifer Vujicki. Right now, it's 70 degrees.
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1: Here's the AM 540 KWMT weatherology forecast. Partly cloudy overnight with lows around 64. Southerly winds around 5 miles per hour. Mainly sunny skies Tuesday. Daytime highs approaching 88. Tuesday night lows dip down to about 67. Lots of sunshine Wednesday with highs in the upper 80s. Chance for storms Thursday. From the Weatherology Weather Center, I'm meteorologist Jennifer Bucicki. Right now, it's 70 degrees.
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let me just talk to y'all one time. Have you ever laid in a field of clover late into the night? And watched a shooting star fall from heaven till the moon fades out of sight? Get up and go visiting, that's just what neighbors do. I'm proud to be from the country, now how about you? That country.

0: sexual impropriety allegations, denying the woman's account that he broke into her home in 2021 and forced her to have sex. And the political future of French far-right leader Marine Le Pen on the line as a Paris appeals court rules on her eligibility for the next presidential election. The verdict could reshape the 2027 contest to replace President Emmanuel Macron if it forces Le Pen out. She's appealing a 2025 conviction for misusing European Parliament funds. I'm Ted Lindner. This is Fox News.
1: Here's the AM 540 KWMT weatherology forecast. 64 overnight under partly cloudy skies, southerly winds 5 to 10 miles per hour. High of 88 Tuesday. Tuesday night, lows dip down to about 67. Mainly clear skies Wednesday with daytime highs approaching 90. 83 chance for storms Thursday. From the Weatherology Weather Center, I'm meteorologist Jennifer Wojcicki. Right now, it's 68 degrees.
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1: Here's the AM 540 KWMT weatherology forecast. 64 overnight under partly cloudy skies, southerly winds 5 to 10 miles per hour. High of 88 Tuesday. Tuesday night, lows dip down to about 67. Mainly clear skies Wednesday with daytime highs approaching 90. 83 chance for storms Thursday. From the Weatherology Weather Center, I'm meteorologist Jennifer Buchitsky. Right now, it's 68 degrees.
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0: Here's the AM 540 KWMT weatherology forecast. 64 overnight under partly cloudy skies, southerly winds 5 to 10 miles per hour. High of 88 Tuesday. Tuesday night, lows sit down to about 67. Mainly clear skies Wednesday with daytime highs approaching 90. 83 chance for storms Thursday. From the Weatherology Weather Center, I'm meteorologist Jennifer Vucicki. Right now, it's 68 degrees.
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1: Here's the AM 540 KWMT weatherology forecast. Mostly sunny today. Highs top out near 88 degrees. Winds south around 5 miles per hour. Tonight, clear to partly cloudy. Lows drop to 66. Winds south-southeast around 5 miles per hour. And then Wednesday, lots more sunshine. Slight chance for afternoon showers and storms. And highs approach 89. From the Weatherology Weather Center, I'm meteorologist Phil Jensko. Right now it's 68.
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0: Here's AM 540 KWMT weatherology forecast. Mostly sunny today, highs top out near 88 degrees, winds south around 5 miles per hour. Tonight, clear to partly cloudy, lows drop to 66, winds south-southeast around 5 miles per hour. And then Wednesday, lots more sunshine, slight chance for afternoon showers and storms, and highs approach 89. From the Weatherology Weather Center, I'm meteorologist Phil Jensko. Right now it's 68.
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1: Bounced by Belgium. I'm Chris Foster of Fox News. Team USA is eliminated from the World Cup soccer tournament in the round of 16, losing 4-1 in a match where not much went right.
2: The U.S. tied the score at 1 when Malik Tillman scored on a free kick in the 31st minute. But 61 seconds later, Belgium reclaimed the lead when Charles de Ketelaar scored his second goal in just the 33rd minute. After halftime, Belgium made it 3-1 of the 57th minute before one more score during stoppage time.
1: Fox's Jared Max, the loss in Seattle means every host team, including Canada and Mexico, are now out. President Trump is in Turkey, just arriving for a two-day NATO summit, again accusing allies of not pulling their weight.
3: From defense spending to Greenland to not joining the war on Iran, the last year has seen plenty of sources of dispute between President Trump and the NATO alliance.
4: I just want loyalty. You know, we're so loyal to them.
3: Speaking last month in the Oval Office, NATO allies are promising to take on more of the burden of defending Europe. Secretary General Mark Rutte promises that is happening.
5: We are stronger together in NATO with partners to ensure the freedom and security we all hold dear.
3: In Ankara, Turkey, Jonathan Savage, Fox News.
1: Maine Democrat Senate candidate Graham Plattner says he is postponing campaign events indefinitely and considering his political future, accused of raping a woman in 2021.
6: 41-year-old Maine resident Jenny Rassicot told Politico that 5 years ago, a drunken Plattner entered her home uninvited, then forced her to have sex against her will, a claim that Plattner denies. And the political fallout is ongoing. Allies like Representative Ro Khanna and Senator Ruben Gallego have withdrawn their support, and Senate Minority Leader Chuck Schumer joined a growing chorus of Democrats calling for Plattner to drop out of the race.
1: Fox's Max Gordon. Plattner has until next Monday to withdraw and be replaced on the ballot by a candidate chosen by the Maine State Democratic Party. 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
1: This is day two of a hearing in Utah to determine whether there's enough evidence to try Tyler Robinson for Charlie Kirk's murder. A judge will decide. His family, including widow Erica Kirk, left during some of the testimony yesterday.
11: The first witness, Chris Bagley, was on duty at Utah Valley University that day, and as he began to describe hearing the gunshot and seeing Charlie fall, Erica Kirk immediately stood up and several others followed her out of the courtroom. Bagley then went on to testify about racing to that gravel roof where prosecutors believe Robinson fired that fatal shot.
1: Fox's Chimney Painter in Provo, Utah. An accused murderer in the country illegally is due back in court today.
12: Venezuelan national Jose Medina, expected in court here in Chicago for a status hearing in the murder of Loyola freshman Sheridan Gorman, who was gunned down in March along Chicago's lakefront. Her mother posting a heartfelt tribute to her daughter Monday on what would have been Gorman's 19th birthday, writing in part, "Happy birthday in heaven, our beautiful girl. You are loved beyond words. You are missed beyond measure."
1: It's Fox's Jeff Manasso. It's been 6.5 years since Prince Harry withdrew from royal duties. Now living in California, he is now back in the United Kingdom for a few days.
13: Prince Harry is going it alone in London this week for the start of the one-year countdown to his Invictus Games, which he launched in 2014 for wounded veterans. His wife, Meghan Markle, and their two children, Prince Archie and Princess Lilibet, did not join him due to security reasons. He will also not be staying at Buckingham Palace, despite formally accepting King Charles's invitation to, which Harry's spokesman says was later withdrawn. Prince Harry is also set to learn the result of the court case he and other prominent people like Elton John and Elizabeth formally brought against the British tabloids.
1: Fox's Tanya J. Power, the head of the opening bell on Wall Street. NASDAQ futures are down 1%. Dow futures are up 54 points. I'm Chris Foster, Fox News.
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15: It's time to take a look at the closing markets for Monday, July 6th. Despite decent rainfall across the U.S. grain belt over the long weekend, row crop futures defied what was widely anticipated to be a subdued tone to open the week with an incredibly bullish session. Soybeans were particularly impressive, leading the charge higher. Despite a good June for rainfall and decent soil moisture levels across the heart of the grain belt, traders are seeing enough reason to build risk into the prices ahead of above average temperatures in the 6 to 10 day outlook and the early stages of U.S. corn pollination. Deteriorating conditions for European crops amid ongoing heat and drought are also supporting values. Outside markets were quiet with mixed energy futures. Diesel is higher to begin the week, while crude oil remained pressured by increased volume flows through the Strait of Hormuz and OPEC Plus announcing a production hike beginning in August. Over on the Chicago Board of Trade, July corn closed up 15 and 3 quarters at 440 and 3 quarters. September up 15 and a quarter at 438 and a quarter. December up 16 and a quarter at 457 and 3 quarters. July soybeans up 50 and a half at 1182 and a quarter. September up 45 at 1181. November up 44 and a half at 1192 and a quarter. July wheat up 15 and a half at 606 and December up 14 and a half at 628 and a half. And now taking a look over at the livestock side of things, following the recent 5-day decline in the live cattle complex, Monday's market was met with some minor support from traders as most of the contracts spent the day trading and ultimately closing higher. While August closed down 12 at 239.10, October closed up 35 at 234.65, and December up 25 at 234.47. While the live cattle contracts got a great start to the week by trading mildly higher, the feeder cattle contracts weren't as quick to jump and turn higher at the week's start given that box beef prices are lower and demand softened slightly last week for feeder cattle. August feeders closed down 12 at 360.50, September down 60 at 357.87. The lean hog complex started off the day on Monday trading mostly higher as the market was hoping to keep up with the upward trend that was seen last week. However, by the day's end, July lean hogs closed down 50 at 93.35, August down 22 at 98.52, but October was up 55 at 82.57. Again, this was a look at your closing markets for Monday, July 6th. Keeping an eye on the ag news, markets, and weather so you don't have to, I'm Helena McNamee, KWMT.
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17: I ran into an old friend of mine the other day. We hadn't seen each other for quite a while. What he had to say to me hit me pretty hard, because I think a lot of folks get started this way. He said, I thought it would be so easy

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0: 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Number one, 1973. Gene Pruitt, Satin Sheet, 617. 68 degrees, partly cloudy right now. Looking for mostly sunny today. High near 88. Yeah. Calm wind becoming south-southwest around 6 in the miles per hour in the morning. Tonight, partly cloudy, low around 67. Tomorrow, very, very slight chance of showers, thunderstorms after 5. We're talking like a 10% chance, so, yeah. 90 tomorrow. So, it's going to be another hot one. Swamp butt. Maybe a problem, maybe not. Johnny Cash coming around the corner.
1: Panic! Hit 25, hit 11, and 30. This is Rick telling you about another Pocahontas Machinic Assignment Auction to be held on Wednesday, August 12th at 8 a.m. in Pocahontas, Iowa. We'll start accepting items on July 6th until we are full. 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

0: I'm Stuart Varley, and this is the Fox Business Report.
1: Earnings season is getting underway for the spring quarter. Restaurant chain Kura Sushi reports today. Also, investment firm Saratoga releases earnings. Ships are moving through the Strait of Hormuz, and OPEC Plus has raised oil production. James Iorio, CEO at JI Financial Strategies, sees crude oil prices moving a lot lower.
2: I think in the middle of next year, crude's going to be at about $45 a barrel, and I think we're already starting to see the reasons why. UAE has increased production. OPEC then increases production to keep their market share. This doesn't happen in a vacuum. Venezuela coming back online. And supply lines opening up around the world, albeit slow and with a little bit of caution. But I think that the oil story is very good right now.
1: And the government releases trade balance numbers for May this morning. That's your Fox Business Report. I'm Jenny Cosola. Invested in you.
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Good night, Irene. 641, 68 degrees and cloudy. 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Going to have many artists, including Alyssa Albee, Mason O'Brien, Eric Lee, and many more. Best part is, all the proceeds go towards Swingin' for Soldiers. So, sounds like a lot of fun.

0: And I'll say, now, honey, you better not do that. She'd say, why? I'd say, well, you just better not do that. And she'll say, why? And I'll say, oh, well, oh, it's all right if you do that.
1: Learning more about Australian beef. 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Good morning, I'm Susan Littlefield with the news of agriculture. South Korea's imports of Australian beef have already hit 90% of their safeguard volume, meaning tariffs on the Australian product will soon jump to 24% through the end of the year. That, according to U.S. Meat Export Federation Vice President of Asia Pacific, G.A. Young.
2: Australian beef has become more price competitive due to the tight U.S. beef supplies, and importers moved early to secure frozen lean beef in anticipation of an early safeguard trigger. As of June 30th, about 93% of the safeguard volume had been utilized, and the safeguard is expected to be triggered by mid-July this year. In the past, the safeguard period after the trigger was relatively short, so importers generally continued without major adjustment. But this year, the market may need to manage nearly half a year of chilled beef demand after the safeguard trigger.
1: And this provides a strong opportunity for U.S. chilled beef.
2: Now, nearly 90% of the 125,000 metric tons imported through May was frozen. So the greatest impact is expected to be on Australian chilled Wagyu and chilled grain-fed beef product. As a result, U.S. beef is expected to gain the most opportunity in retail chains. The major retail chains and e-commerce channels have already begun securing U.S. chilled beef in preparation for large-scale promotion after the Australian beef safeguard is triggered.
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4: 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Non-payment of debt may lead to additional finance charges or collections activity, including legal action. 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
1: U.S. ethanol production climbed to its highest level in more than 2 months last week, according to the latest report from the U.S. Energy Information Administration. Ethanol output averaged 1.117 million barrels per day during the week ending June 26th. That's up from the 1.09 million barrels the previous week and the strongest production rate since April. The Midwest, the nation's largest ethanol-producing region, accounted for most of that increase, with production rising to 1.053 million barrels per day. The National FFA organization looking to create the next generation of community leaders through its inaugural Catalyst Conference. It was held June 18th to the 20th in Indianapolis. The conference brought together students from two dozen FFA chapters for leadership development, chapter planning, and hands-on service as part of the FFA's Living to Serve initiative. That is a look to your news. 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
1: Friends like these. I'm Chris Foster, Fox News. President Trump's arrived in Turkey for a two-day NATO summit, meeting with allies he accuses of being disloyal for insufficient support in the military operation against Iran and not paying enough for their own defense. NATO is investing $40 billion over the next 5 years in drone fighting technology.
2: We know these are crucial capabilities on the battlefield and vital to our shared security.
1: NATO Secretary General Mark Rutte. Iran's military has resumed attacks on commercial ships in the Strait of Hormuz.
3: The Iranian government has repeatedly stated that the only safe route through the strait is one it has approved. The ship set on fire by a projectile today was transiting near the coast of Oman. State TV says the liquefied natural gas tanker came under attack after ignoring warnings. Iran is suspected of attacking other ships that have sailed through that same area. Those strikes sparked retaliatory attacks by the United States. Iran then went after Gulf Arab neighbors in response.
1: Fox's Jonathan Savage. Maine Senate candidate Graham Platner has until next Monday to withdraw and let the state Democratic Party replace him on the ballot against incumbent Susan Collins. He is accused of drunkenly raping a woman 5 years ago.
4: While Platner called the sexual assault allegation by a woman who said they dated on and off false, GOP Senator Susan Collins said in a brief statement, "The claim is appalling." Platner, in his video response, said he's assessing his candidacy.
5: "We are taking the time to reflect on the best path forward."
4: Prominent Democrats pulled their endorsements of Platner, including Congressman Ro Khanna and Senators Chuck Schumer, Ruben Gallego, and Mark Kelly. Maine's Democratic Party also called for Platner to drop out. Grinnell Scott, Fox News.
1: Team USA's run at the World Cup soccer tournament comes to an end, beaten by Belgium 4-1 in the round of 16 last night in Seattle. 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Point!
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1: A Ukrainian woman identified as the main suspect in a bombing in Monaco last week is found shot dead in Ukraine. The bombing targeted a Ukrainian business tycoon with ties to Russia. He, the woman with him, and his son were injured. And now two men under investigation as accomplices in the bombing are in custody for the suspected bomber's murder. One, a Ukrainian intelligence officer, confessed and says he acted on his own without informing superiors. Raleigh, North Carolina's mayor is considering a curfew after what police call a teen takeover.
11: Mayor Janet Cowell telling local media that she's mulling the curfew for teens 17 and under after a series of shootings and chaotic events over the Independence Day weekend, saying in the interview that the city needs to talk with the youth, their parents, schools, and the broader community to understand the root causes and better coordinate strategies. An estimated 10,000 teenagers flooded Briar Creek and Glenwood South as businesses were forced to shut their doors to protect staff. Several fights broke out and 9 people were shot as thousands of teens swarmed into the commercial areas, all of the victims expected to survive. Sue Guzman, Fox News.
1: SpaceX officially joins the NASDAQ 100 this morning.
12: Elon Musk's artificial intelligence and rocket company will be joining the tech-heavy index ahead of the opening bell. The move comes just weeks after SpaceX's record-breaking IPO and follows new rules that aim to include newly public mega-cap companies sooner to the index. If investors investors hold some funds tied to the NASDAQ 100, they most likely will end up exposed to SpaceX, whether they like it or not. Mutual and exchange-traded funds with a collective $800 billion in assets track the index, and these funds were expected to buy shares of SpaceX after yesterday's closing bell. Hillary Barsky, Fox News.
1: Tech stocks are down ahead of the opening bell on Wall Street. Oil prices are up, and again, our top story, President Trump's arrived in Turkey for a two-day NATO summit. I'm Chris Foster. This is Fox News.
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13: It's time to take a look at the early word on those grain markets. On Monday, September corn rose 15¼ cents, November soybeans rose 44½ cents, and September Kansas City wheat rose 11¼ cents. Corn, soybean, and hard red winter wheat basis held steady on Monday, while soft red winter wheat and hard red spring wheat basis weakened. Traders ignored the subsoil moisture building in the Corn Belt in June and instead used a hot and dry 6 to 10 day weather outlook to help the markets rally on Monday. The heat wave in Europe is also causing some bullishness within the market. Additionally, China is also buying more U.S. soybeans. Weekly crop conditions are holding steady or above average. Most drought conditions in the country are improving, and acreage and ending stocks estimates remain robust. With July and August being the most critical months agronomically speaking, traders will be watching daily weather forecasts for the Corn Belt. Additionally, outside markets are bearish for row crop markets, with crude oil, though higher early Tuesday, near $73 per barrel. Corn futures are steady early Tuesday, with the December contract at $4.57 per bushel. The national average basis for corn was unchanged at 28 cents under the September futures contract, while the DTN National Corn Index was up 15 cents at $4.10. Soybean futures are up 2 cents early Tuesday, with the November contract at $11.93¾ per bushel. The national average basis for soybeans was steady at 47 cents under the August futures contract, while the DTN National Soybean Index was up 48 cents at $11.37. September Chicago wheat is down 1½ cents early Tuesday, and September Kansas City wheat is down 2¾ cents. For our next extended market update, make sure to listen in at 8:05 for our livestock market analysis. You can also tune in every hour at the top of the hour to hear how those markets are doing. With KWMT, I'm Helena McNamee.
14: I'm Joe Jaden with the Connoisseur Media Sports Update. The third-ranked Class 4A Fortnite softball team rallied past 10th-ranked in 5A Cedar Falls on the road last night 6-5 in a game heard on 92 Rock. The Dodgers trailed 5-3 with two outs in the top of the seventh inning. Macy Wills tied it with a two-run double, and then Callie Zimmerman drove Wills in with a double for the game-winning run. Ellie Doster was 3-for-4, and Wills was 2-for-3 with three RBIs and two runs scored. Fort Dodge is now 35-4, have won 8 games in a row, and 14 of their last 15. Head coach Andy Adams spoke on the Daniel Tire postgame show.
15: Well, we did everything in our power to make sure that we tried to lose the game, but we won it. The reason I scheduled Cedar Falls is because I know they're a good team. They were in the state semis last year, 5A, and they know how to play. They're very well coached. They know exactly what they're doing. They came in confident, and now I don't care about wins and losses at this point. I was like, oh, they've lost, blah, blah, blah. Who cares? They're ranked 10th for a reason. I had kids step up. Macy Wells, you got a freshman doing what she did. You got Callie Zimmerman, who looked terrible on two of her at-bats, and then she jacks that hit, and then Ellie Doster. Ellie Doster, she's a robot. I don't think she's human at times. I'm the lucky one who gets to have her.
14: Fort Dodge concludes the regular season at 8th ranked in 5A Waukee this evening. The game can be heard on 92 Rock. First pitch at 7 o'clock. Pre-game coverage at 6:40. South Central Calhoun softball team season comes to an end at 1-19 as they lose to Westwood 17-0 in a Class 2A Region 5 first-round game. Today's local schedule, St. Evan Baseball entertains AGWSR in a Class 1A District 6 semifinal game at Harlan Rogers at 7 o'clock. pregame coverage at 6:40 on Sunday 99.7. Here's Gales coach Jordan Miller.
16: You know, they come in with a record similar to ours. They've had some good games with some very good opponents, so it'll be something that we have to show up and do what we can do. But with our guys on the mound, I think we have a good shot.
14: Elsewhere on the local schedule, Fort Dodge baseball home against Webster City in the Dodgers regular season finale at 7 o'clock. In other Dodgers news, Mason City clinched the Iowa Alliance Conference North Division by sweeping Ames in a doubleheader yesterday, 7-1 and 10-0. Last night, the United States men's national soccer team crashed out of the World Cup round of 16 by losing to Belgium 4-1. And I'm Joe Jaden with a Connoisseur Media Sports Update.
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0: 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Disneyland, and it happens 6:20. Partly cloudy, 69, looking for a high of 88 with sunshine later on today. Be a little humid, but, you know, no warnings have been posted yet. Well, when you're younger, we tend to make fun of old people and their habits, but now that you've gotten older, you probably think, yeah, I was pretty dumb when I was younger. I know I am. So, some of the old person habits millennials and other people used to mock, but now realize they're pretty amazing. Running. Someone said when they were a teenager, they used to mock runners. Now it's their favorite thing to do. Unless you're too old and can't do it because you got a bad back and bad hips. Eating an early dinner. Got to agree there. Nothing's better than going out for a 5 p.m. dinner because it's never busy. Staying home on weekends. God, my favorite thing to do ever. Now that I'm older, not wasting anything. Getting off social media. Yeah, every day I inch closer and closer and saying, you know what, screw it. I'm done with social media. Listening to music at a normal volume. I still like listening loudly. Going to bed earlier. Well, I get up a heck of a lot earlier, so I got to go to bed a lot earlier, too. So, yeah. Congratulations, Jeff. You are old. Alabama, Sonny James coming around the corner. Hang tight. It's True Country. 540 KWMT.
1: 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This is Rick telling you about another Pocahontas Machinic Assignment Auction to be held on Wednesday, August 12th at 8 a.m. in Pocahontas, Iowa. 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
1: Hit 25, hit it up in 30. This is Rick telling you about another Pocahontas Machinic Assignment Auction to be held on Wednesday, August 12th at 8 a.m. in Pocahontas, Iowa. 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

True Country 540 KWMT Trick Pony on a night like this, 741, 70 degrees right now, partly cloudy skies, looking for a high of 88 later on in the afternoon. 20th annual Angel Ride to Save the Tatas is this Saturday, July 11th, beginning and ending at Amigos in Fort Dodge. We're going to have a food truck there, two beverage tents set up. You can get registered at Amigos from 9 to 11. The party bus leaves at 10:30. Ride's going to have stops in Eagle Grove, Renwick, Bode, Rolfe, and Barnum. 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Ride will end at Amigos around 5 for a live auction and free will donation meal. Best part is all the proceeds go to uninsured expenses for breast cancer patients. So that sounds like a lot of fun. Wind therapy, always a good thing. Phil Vassar in A Real Love. It's True Country, 540 KWMT.

0: conditions yesterday afternoon were mostly as expected. You're listening to the American Ag Network. Good morning. I'm Susan Littlefield with the news of agriculture. Corn is reported at 67% good to excellent, steady with last week. Spring wheat dropped 2 points to 57% good to excellent. And for the final condition reporting of the season, winter wheat was at 26% good to excellent. That is steady with last week. Arlen Suderman over at StoneX says it was the worst final condition index score that was on record. USDA meteorologist Brad Rippey provides the latest corn crop silking and dough stage progress as of July 5th.
1: The corn numbers for the week ending July 5th, 2026, showing 16% of the U.S. corn silking on that date. That's ahead of the five-year average of 14%, but 1 point behind last year's 17%. Looking at the Midwestern states, we have four of them now with double-digit silking progress, led by Missouri, 44%, followed by Illinois at 17%, Indiana 11% silking, and Nebraska at 10%. All of those numbers, except Illinois, are at or ahead of the five-year average pace, but even for Illinois, that 17% silking is only 2 points behind the five-year average of 19%. We have our first look at corn reaching the dough stage, and on July 5th, that national number was just 3%, 1 point ahead of the five-year average of 2% and equal to last year's 3%. All of the double-digit corn dough stage progress is in the South, led by Texas at 52%, and then followed by Tennessee. One quarter of the crop has reached that stage, 23% dough stage in North Carolina and 10% in Kentucky.
0: You can catch all the comments coming from meteorologist Brad Rippey as he talks corn, soybeans, wheat, and cotton. 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We'll be back in just a moment to take a look at more agricultural news for a Tuesday. 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
0: America's corn farmers generated an estimated $142 billion in economic activity in 25, that according to a new study from the National Corn Growers Association. The report found growers produced a record 17.02 billion bushels of corn on nearly 99 million acres, and the crop valued at more than $70 billion. The study says corn production contributed $56 billion to the nation's gross domestic product, supported by more than 482,000 jobs and generating $32 billion in wages across more than 500 industries nationwide. A new $42 million initiative from the American Farmland Trust Beef Grazing Network aims to help 700 beef producers improve profitability through better grazing practices, healthier soils, and stronger marketing opportunities. Backed by $30 million from the USDA's Natural Resource Conservation Service. That's a look to your news. 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

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So I walked across the room for the table. I walked across her table too. And I flopped myself down in a chair. I said, hi there. She whispered, my name is Mabel. And all I could say, hi there. I said, hi there, Mabel. Allow me to present myself as a pimple here. 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

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Well, she, that's certainly a strange, because I'm not even married. I'm not even betrothed to nothing. You know why it was? It's this big old wristwatch reflecting in her eyeballs when we peer her head around there like that.

0: was news.
1: Chemistry. We've had a very special relationship. Turkey has become, under the president, a very powerful country militarily.
2: There's some downtime next and a social dinner with the other world leaders. A hearing resumes in 2 hours in Utah about whether there's enough evidence to try Tyler Robinson for the conservative activist Charlie Kirk's murder.
3: Former State Bureau of Investigations agent David Hull testified that as they looked into the murder of Charlie Kirk last September, they were reviewing footage of what they believed to be the suspect's vehicle when they found out someone was turning themselves in.
4: And did you, at that point in time, did you receive a name from Washington County?
5: Yes, we did.
4: And what was that name?
5: Tyler Robinson.
3: Earlier in the day, Officer Chris Bagley testified he suspected the shooting came from the top of a building on the Utah Valley University campus, and dispatch confirmed someone had been seen on the roof.
6: The individual stood up after the shooting and ran northeast on the top of the Losi building.
3: Kirk's widow Erica and his parents are attending the hearing this week. Jessica Rosenthal, Fox News.
2: Team USA's World Cup dreams are dashed with a 4-1 loss to Belgium in their round of 16 match in Seattle. Fox Sports commentator Tyler Terrence.
7: Every single player showed up and had their worst game of the tournament individually, and it looked like that collectively, and it was such a gut punch for what otherwise was a perfect tournament for the U.S.
2: The 2002 men's team was the last to make it this far before losing in the quarterfinals. Maine Senate candidate Graham Platner was told to withdraw from the race by Senate leaders in the state's Democratic Party. He's accused of rape by a woman he was dating off and on 5 years ago. He denies it and says it'll take time off from the campaign for now. America's listening. Fox News.
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2: Paris appeals court has shortened a ban on French far-right political leader Marie Le Pen's ban on holding office, and now she can run for president next year, but she'd have to campaign from home, monitored with an ankle bracelet, serving out the rest of her sentence. Le Pen and other members of her national party were convicted last year of misusing European Parliament funds. Hamas offers to hand over authority in Gaza.
12: Hamas says it's dissolving the body that's governed Gaza for nearly two decades, with senior members resigning, though some technical and professional personnel would remain to run the Palestinian enclave's day-to-day affairs. Hamas describing this decision as evidence of its commitment to Gaza's reconstruction after years of war, but it did not say whether it plans to disarm or hand over security to an international force. It has offered to hand over control of the strip to a U.S.-backed Palestinian committee, the National Committee for the Administration of Gaza. President Trump's Board of Peace, which oversees that committee, says it'll assess the impact of the move based on actions, not promises. Lillian Wu, Fox News.
2: Four states are in court seeking more than $1 trillion in penalties from Facebook and Instagram parent company Meta.
13: Meta Platform says California, Colorado, Kentucky, and New Jersey are seeking $1.4 trillion in penalties over claims that the company designed Facebook and Instagram to be addictive to children. The social media giant also says the states accused Meta of withholding information from the public about the harms the apps pose to young users. An August trial is set in California over claims brought by the four states. Meta says the penalty the states are seeking is close to the company's market capitalization of around $1.5 trillion and that the amount is unsupported by the evidence. 29 states have sued Meta in federal court, most alleging violations of the Children's Online Privacy Protection Act.
2: Fox's Tony J. Powers. There are flash flood watches in New England, the Mid-Atlantic, and parts of the Appalachians today. I'm Chris Foster, Fox News.
14: And now from the KWMT Farm Room, it's your nationally recognized, multi-award-winning farm broadcaster, Helena McNamee.
0: It's time to take a look at the early word on those livestock markets. Live cattle were able to post minor gains on Monday, except for the August contract. Another day of higher highs and lower lows give the impression that some liquidation is taking place. The market seems to have run out of steady bullish information, which is needed for consistent support at these lofty levels. Cash weakness is a reality, and further weakness is expected this week. Boxed beef prices have been weakening, with choice down 59 cents and select down $1.56 on Monday. Prices remain at high levels, but the inability to show further gains is increasing the caution of traders. Feeder cattle futures closed lower on Monday, with futures declining faster than they increased. Feeder cattle remain in strong demand, with premiums being paid in many cases for cattle. The commitment of traders report showed the fund traders reducing their long positions by 6,143 contracts to a net long of 119,440. Feeder cattle showed selling of 88 contracts, reducing their net long position to 15,607. Hog futures closed higher in the October and later contracts as the market seems to be building further support. Both cash and cutout prices have been holding at levels they were at when futures were higher than they are now. It is reasonable to believe that futures should be higher, but traders have not found the confidence to buy into the market for the long term. No price change was reported on the National Daily Direct Afternoon Hog Report on Monday due to packer confidentiality. However, the expectation is that prices were higher. Pork cutout values increased 19 cents as well. The commitment of traders report showed further liquidation by the fund traders. They were net sellers of 4,759 contracts, increasing their short positions to 38,411. For our next extended market update, make sure to listen in at 9:05 for our opening market analysis. You can also tune in every hour at the top of the hour to hear how those markets are doing. With KWMT, I'm Helena McNamee.
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0: True Country, 540 KWMT, Wade Hayes. How do you sleep at night? 817, 70 degrees, cloudy right now. Looking for sunny skies this afternoon, high of 88, tomorrow 90. Pretty much upper 80s the rest of the week. Some random facts to help you ease into your Tuesday. Most people have two intestines. And in the word intestines, for intestines, every letter appears exactly twice. Coincidence? Probably. To keep kids from cheating on their university entrance exams, the country of Uzbekistan literally shuts off the entire internet in the country on test day. Pretty smart. Corona didn't have to have their beer featured in the Fast and Furious franchise. Nope. The producers just picked it because it fit the vibe of the characters. Free product placement has been worth at least $15 million to Corona. Disney's movie Pocahontas originally had a role written for John Candy. He was voicing a turkey named Redfeather, but the character was cut after he died. And finally, Fireball Whiskey was originally developed as part of a line of flavored schnapps by Seagram in the mid-1980s. Rascal Flats around the corner. Hang tight.
1: Hit 25, hit 11, 30, 30, 30. This is Rick telling you about another Pocahontas Machinic Assignment Auction to be held on Wednesday, August 12th at 8 a.m. in Pocahontas, Iowa. We're starting certain items on July 6th until we are full. 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

headed for the general store. What a silly thing I seen. They make them in the city. It's called a magazine. I turned to page 32 and look at what I found. Them gals wear clothes that we ain't seen beneath them gingham.

Pure Country 540 KWMT, Jimmy D, and I won't go hunting with you, Jake. 839, partly sunny right now, and 72 degrees on our way to a high of 88 today. And the second Sunday supper at Lehigh Methodist Church will be this Sunday, July the 12th, from 5 to 7. They're going to be serving Made Rights, beans, chips, and a dessert. Admission is a free will donation. They do have carryouts available. If you need more information, just give the church a call. Second Sunday Supper, this Sunday, 5 to 7 at Lehigh Methodist Church. Back into it now, Charlie.

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1: Fox News. Iran's military hit two commercial ships in the Strait of Hormuz. No casualties reported. The last time this happened, the U.S. launched more strikes in Iran, and Iran retaliated with attacks on neighbors hosting U.S. military bases. Oil prices are higher today. A Senate candidate has had a lot of Democrats excited, maybe forced out of the race by a controversy too big for party leaders to ignore this time. Graham Plattner is accused of raping a woman he was casually dating 5 years ago after showing up drunk at her house.
2: I remember just at first being like, hey, I'm not into this. I had recognized that he wasn't listening to me. It wasn't just that he wasn't hearing me or whatnot. And then I recognized level of intoxication, and I knew in that moment I wasn't safe.
1: Jimmy Roscoe on CNN last night, Plattner in a video on social media.
3: Regardless of the inaccuracy of the reporting, but mindful of the political reality it will inflict, we are taking the time to reflect on the best path forward for the state that I love, the people that I love, the movement I belong to, and the goal of defeating Susan Collins.
1: The state Democratic Party can replace him on the ballot if he withdraws by next Monday. One more World Cup for Team USA, eliminated by a 4-1 loss to Belgium. Today's matches are Argentina against Egypt and Switzerland versus Colombia. 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
1: A judge in London dismisses privacy invasion lawsuits against the publisher of the Daily Mail newspaper, filed by a group including Prince Harry, Elton John, and Elizabeth Hurley. It claims Associated Newspapers Limited had engaged in unlawful activities. The judge said there was a realistic possibility that news came from legitimate sources. The family of a man who died in custody in Tennessee is demanding to know why it happened.
9: 34-year-old Darius Chappell was found unresponsive in the Montgomery County Jail 4 days after he was arrested, June 29th, in which a canine was deployed. His family questioning Chappell's death, his ex-wife Jessica Pons.
10: I thought it to be appropriate to let this canine dog attack him.
9: Investigators say Chappell was wanted for felony parole violation when Clarksville police and Montgomery County deputies tried to arrest him, that Chappell resisted, evaded, and assaulted a first responder, that a canine was deployed during the struggle, and that Chappell was later medically cleared at a hospital. The Tennessee Bureau of Investigation is looking into it. Jeff Manasso, Fox News.
1: Walmart announces some price drops. President Trump says he's the reason why.
11: President Trump says Walmart is lowering prices on things like ground beef at his administration's request to celebrate the country's 250th birthday. In a social media post, the president encouraged Americans to shop at Walmart. In its own announcement, the retailer confirmed the price drops, but did not mention President Trump or the administration, writing instead, the price rollbacks are designed to help customers and members make the most of summer. The statement says price cuts include ground beef, corn, red cherries, ice cream, potato chips, and soda. In Washington, Jared Halpern, Fox News.
1: The roller coaster for artificial intelligence-related stocks is heading down today. Tech-heavy NASDAQ is down overall about 1%. The Dow hit a new record high this morning, but it's now pretty much flat. I'm Chris Foster, Fox News.
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13: It's time to take a look at the factors driving the opening markets for today, July 7th. It was heat in the United States and the return of extreme heat and dryness in Western Europe that encouraged buyers to return to the corn market on Monday. The heat wave in the EU will feature few rain chances for the UK, Spain, France, and Germany over the next few weeks, and soil moisture is declining rapidly. Some reports have the potential for the EU to require record corn imports as a result. AgResource, a farm advisory firm, is predicting a record low European Union corn crop of under 50 million metric tons. The drought there has intensified and does not appear to let up into August. In the United States, there is talk of a heat dome setting up, but overnight forecasts seem to indicate the heat subsides after July 16th. Additionally, the heat in the Midwest and rampant rumors of Chinese buying interest sent buyers flocking to the soy market to begin the week on Monday. One rumor had China picking up 5 cargoes of U.S. soybeans for September through November. While not a large purchase, it could be a start to their fall buying program if confirmed. November soybeans have been up for 4 of the past 5 days, while August soy meal appears headed for a 5th consecutive gain. Traders will need to see some confirmation of more China buying that has been talked about for the last few weeks. Without taking into account new crop sales to unknown, China's 200 metric tons of purchases so far is far short of the promised 25 million metric tons talked about last October. Over on the Chicago Board of Trade, July corn is down a half at 440 and a quarter, December down a half at 457 and a quarter, July soybeans down 3 quarters at 1181 and a half, November down 2 at 1190 and a half. July wheat up 3 and a quarter at 609 and a quarter. December up 3 quarters at 629 and a quarter. And now taking a look over at the livestock side of things, the live cattle were able to post minor gains on Monday, except for the August contract. The market seems to have run out of steady bullish information, which is needed for consistent support at these lofty levels. Cash weakness is a reality, and further weakness is expected this week. Box beef prices have been weakening, with choice down 59 cents and select down $1.56 on Monday. Feeder cattle futures closed lower on Monday, with futures declining faster than they increased. Feeder cattle remain in strong demand, with premiums being paid in many cases for cattle. Over on that mercantile, August live cattle are down 35 at 238.75, December down 20 at 234.27. August feeders are up 67 at 361.17, and September up 22 at 358.05. On Monday, hog futures closed higher in the October and later contracts as the market seems to be building further support. Both cash and cutout prices have been holding at levels they were at when futures were higher than they are now. It is reasonable to believe that the futures should be higher. However, traders have not found the confidence to buy into the market for the long term. July lean hogs are down 15 at 93.20, and October is down 52 at 82.05. This was a look at the opening markets for today, July 7th. And with KWMT, I'm Helena McNamee.
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0: space you haven't been.
1: I've been everywhere.
2: Superior Livestock's biggest sale of the year kicked off yesterday. It's their week-long Week in the Rockies. I'm Mark Oppel. Today's bottom line report, Superior's Week in the Rocky video auction originates from Steamboat Springs, Colorado. Over 240,000 cattle, calves, and bred stock will be offered before the gavel comes down on Friday afternoon. So it's a great market test, especially after heavy pressure in the futures here of late. August live cattle, August feeder cattle really have followed similar price paths of late. August live cattle 52-week high was set the first day of May, 251.65, and then near a free fall down to their low June the 4th, 235. Dates are the same for August feeder cattle. 52-week high came just short of the $380 level, but on the 1st of May, and then they hit their low, $340, also on the 4th of June. The difference, though, we do see August feeder cattle having a chance to climb higher than live cattle. This is the bottom line report. We'll be watching reaction to last night's weekly crop progress report. We think the grain trade can be supported for a couple of days in here as weather, again, looks more like July. I'm Mark Oppel, wishing you a profitable day.
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3: I'm Helena McNamee, and it's time for our daily check-in with BIS Commodities. On the line with us this morning is Amber Jordan. So, Amber, what's going on in the marketplace today?
4: Yeah, we're seeing the market give back just a little bit of its gains from yesterday after we had our big day higher yesterday with a drier, hotter forecast that sparked the initial buying overnight. And then during the day session yesterday, potential rumors of China coming in to buy some soybeans that sparked the market higher as open interest was higher on new crop beans at the end of the day yesterday that sparked that interest. We also had crop conditions come out overnight. The USDA announced that corn ratings were at 67% good to excellent, which is the same as last week, but still down 7% from a year ago. The weighted average is roughly about the same as 2024. Soybean ratings down 1% at 64% good to excellent. Comparative to 67% 1 year ago. So not much change on the bean side of things this morning, but definitely seeing that. And then on the wheat ratings, we were 26% good to excellent on winter wheat ratings, which have been horrible most of the year and actually the lowest ratings we've seen over the course of the last 5 years. So continue to see that wheat market stay a little bit supported on that side. On the corn side as well, we do continue to see Paris corn futures continue to skyrocket upwards of $8.25 a euro a bushel at those prices. So hopefully that continues to stabilize our markets over here as well on that side of things. On the livestock side here this morning, we are down 47 cents in, or 82 cents, excuse me, on August live cattle at 238.27. No new cases reported here on the screwworm in the last 2 days, but we'll see if the USDA does update their website here this afternoon. On the feeder cattle side, we did have the index up $2.07 at 373.18. And the August futures are up 30 cents right now at 360.80. So quite a spread between those August futures and what the feeder cattle index is today as the cattle market continues to try to find some support here today.
3: And if anyone was interested in getting in contact with BIS to talk about the markets, how should they go about doing so?
4: Yeah, give us a call at 1-800-373-2525.
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True Country 540 KWMT, Elton Britton Detour, 1946. That's it for me, Jeff. I am out of here. Link Clay comes in around the corner. Have a great day.

0: seizure. Shortly after the officer testified, he discovered Tyler Robinson's sniper's perch on a roof with a screwdriver left behind. Now, Robinson's lead defense attorney, Catherine Nestor, cross-examined that officer. He told Nestor there were not metal detectors on campus, and he does not know for certain which direction the gunshot came from.
1: Fox's Matt Finn in Provo, Utah. President Trump, ahead of a NATO summit in Turkey, says he'll lift sanctions on Turkey imposed for buying a Russian-made missile defense system and consider restoring rights to buy F-35 fighter jets.
2: We have a better relationship with Turkey, and Turkey's been in many ways much more loyal than other countries that we think would be loyal. So, yeah, it's something certainly we would consider. It's a great plane.
1: The president with Turkey's President Erdogan after arriving in Ankara. The British military says three tankers have been hit, presumably by Iran, in the Strait of Hormuz, and oil prices are up around $2 a barrel today. A Democrat, Jewish, reported as a potential 2028 presidential candidate, plans a speech saying U.S.-Israel relations are at a crossroads.
3: Former Chicago Mayor Rahm Emanuel is expected to lambaste Israeli Prime Minister Benjamin Netanyahu during a speech this week in Tel Aviv, accusing him of causing a growing rift between his country and the U.S. public. That's according to the Associated Press.
1: Fox's Evan Brown. 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
1: Reform UK party leader Nigel Farage, under investigation over gifts from cryptocurrency entrepreneurs, will give up his seat in the British Parliament and run again in a new election.
7: I've decided that the people of Clacton should be the judges of my actions.
1: And he says he's done nothing wrong. There are more details about a boating accident that killed 3 children in Wisconsin.
8: A local says all hell broke loose in 15 seconds that July 3rd. Waves turned violent. Wind gusts whipped from 60 to an estimated 90 to 100 miles an hour. And a boater with extensive experience was unable to reach safe harbor on his 25-foot Nautique P25. 10 people aboard, ages 6 to 75. So he turned the vessel directly into the wind, Geneva Lake police say, when at least 2 large waves crashed across the bow. Another from the side rolled it, capsized, and sunk it. 6 adults and 1 child plucked from the water. 3 kids, ages 6, 7, and 10, found inside the sunken boat in 32 feet of water, drowned, all with their life jackets on. Therese Crowley, Fox.
1: Toyota announced an expansion plan that will bring jobs to the U.S. from Mexico.
9: Toyota North America is saying it's investing $3.6 billion to expand its manufacturing campus in San Antonio, Texas, increasing the plant by 2.5 million square feet to add a second vehicle assembly line to build Sequoia SUVs. And as the company moves production of its Tacoma pickup from Mexico to the U.S., in all creating some 2,000 new jobs in San Antonio. President Trump responding during his trip to Turkey.
2: That's amazing. That's what tariffs do, properly used.
9: Toyota's expansion in San Antonio brings its total investment to $8.3 billion. Jeff Manosso, Fox News.
1: The International Olympic Committee is lifting a ban on Russian athletes competing as Russian instead of as individual neutral athletes, as they were in the last 2 games. I'm Chris Foster. This is Fox News.
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12: It's time to take a look at those markets again. Over on the Chicago Board of Trade, July corn is down 3 at 437 and 3 quarters. September down 1 and a quarter at 437. December down a half at 457 and a quarter. July soybeans down a half at 1181 and 3 quarters. September down 3 at 1178. November down 2 and 3 quarters at 1189 and a half. July wheat down 3 quarters at 605 and a quarter, while December is up 1 and a quarter at 629 and 3 quarters. Now over on the livestock side of things, August live cattle down 192 at 237.17, October down 160 at 233.05, December down 130 at 233.17. August feeders are down 130 at 359.22, September down 187 at 356. July lean hogs down 22 at 93.12, August down 212 at 96.40, October down 107 at 81.50. And now taking a look over at the ag weather outlook for the Midwest, a system will slowly move through the region this week, producing widespread showers and thunderstorms into the weekend. Some heat will return to the upper Midwest this weekend into early next week, but models disagree on a front bringing relief. It is more likely than not that a front does come through, keeping the heat muted. Overall, this is still a good pattern for developing corn and soybeans in most of the region, though chances for heat should be monitored as corn starts to pollinate. Closer to home in Fort Dodge, it's currently sunny, lightly breezy, and 79 degrees. Keeping an eye on the ag news, markets, and weather so you don't have to, I'm Helena McNamee, KWMT.
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The engineer would see him sitting in the shade. Listen to the rhythm that the drivers made. People coming by, they would stop and wait. Oh, my, but that little country boy could play. 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

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Maybe

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1: 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Your foot was on the gas, and her life was on the line. 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
3: Stocks open mixed. Appliance, phone, and chip maker Samsung is predicting a dramatic jump in earnings, though Wall Street wanted an even more upbeat forecast, and the stock has been losing ground. SpaceX is joining the NASDAQ 100 today. Ray Wong of Constellation Research says in the long term, it will diversify the index. SpaceX shares opened down 1%. Walmart shares opened up more than 1% after it revealed price cuts on food, household products, clothing, toys, and other items. The company says it's cutting to help consumers. President Trump says it was in response to a request from the administration. The trade deficit widened in May to $77.6 billion. It was more than April, but not as severe as anticipated. That's your Fox Business Report. I'm Jenny Coselda. Invested in you.
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1: We have a stalled system that is going to continue to produce widespread showers and thunderstorms across south and southeast today. In addition, a slow-moving cold front is going to move across the northern plains into the upper Midwest. Good morning. 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I'm Susan Littlefield as we take a look at the ag weather. First off, in the northern plains, where several disturbances were moving through to bring periods of showers through the week, recent and forecast rain should continue to boost soil moisture and actually ease some drought, but it is also going to be a sporadic fashion. Temperatures will remain milder this week and will likely increase this weekend, and the region is likely to be on edge of heat for next week. In the central southern plains, widespread areas of showers and thunderstorms developed over the weekend that produced some areas of heavy rain and severe weather. Some area showers, though, will be possible in the next couple of days. We'll be more likely to start on Thursday as a front slips southward into the region. Showers are likely to continue across the far south into next week. Seasonally warm temperatures will continue this week and may see temperatures increase this weekend into next week for a time. As the Midwest has a system that is slowly moving through the region, that will produce some widespread showers and thunderstorms into the weekend. Some heat will return to the upper Midwest this weekend into early next week, but models disagree on a front bringing any sort of relief. We'll be back to look at numbers in a moment on the American Ag Network.
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1: September corn 1 3/4 lower, 436.5. December down 1, 456.75. August soybeans 1180 drop 4, and November 1189.25 down 3. The live cattle for August 237.30 down 180, October down 147, 233.17. August feeders 359.52 down 97, and September 356.22 down 165. Lean hogs for July 93.15 down 20. 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
1: Ships attacked in the Strait of Hormuz. I'm Lisa Brady, Fox News. The British military says three commercial tankers have been hit by projectiles. Iran suspected of resuming attacks as President Trump is in Turkey for a NATO summit, arriving earlier today and meeting with President Erdogan.
2: Turkey's a longstanding ally of the United States. The U.S. military keeps nuclear weapons here, and that is one of the reasons President Trump says it's time to bring Turkey back in from the cold and allow them back into the F-35 program and drop longstanding sanctions on the NATO ally.
1: Fox's Lucas Tomlinson in Ankara, where President Trump says he'll consider allowing the sale of F-35s, which was barred during his first term after Turkey acquired a Russian air defense system. Israel's prime minister has warned allowing Turkey to buy those fighter jets would impact the balance of power in the Middle East. Day two of a preliminary hearing just underway in Utah, as prosecutors argue there is enough evidence to send Charlie Kirk's accused assassin, Tyler Robinson, to trial.
3: State investigator David Hull testified that he reviewed up to 20 hours of video related to Kirk's assassination at Utah Valley University. He says he saw Robinson on video four times, before, during, and after the shooting, and then, against the defense's objection, identified Robinson in court.
1: Fox's Matt Finn at the courthouse in Provo, where Kirk's widow, Erica, left the courtroom at times yesterday during video of the shooting. Calls are growing for Democrat Graham Plattner to drop out of the Senate race in Maine as an ex-girlfriend publicly accuses him of rape.
4: Plattner denies the rape allegation, and he has not dropped out of the race, but says he's weighing his options. This is just the latest scandal for Graham Plattner, following backlash over the chest tattoo as a Nazi symbol, also physical abuse allegations from other ex-girlfriends.
1: Fox's Alexis McAdams. If he drops out, party officials in Maine have until next Monday to choose a new candidate to face Republican Senator Susan Collins in November. 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
1: Extreme heat is being blamed for more deaths in the Northeast U.S.
8: The record-setting heat wave that brought triple-digit temperatures to the Northeast and Mid-Atlantic resulted in the deaths of dozens of people. New Jersey health officials say at least 29 heat-related deaths were recorded across 10 different counties in the past week. In New York City, a spokesperson for Mayor Zohran Mamdani confirmed that three people died inside their homes over the weekend. Philadelphia recorded four heat-related deaths with three consecutive days above 101 degrees for the first time in its history. According to Fox Weather, the historic heat dome that hit the eastern U.S. set at least 148 daily high temperature records between June 30th and July 5th. In New York City, Tanya J. Powers, Fox News.
1: And multiple deaths also reported in the Deep South and Midwest. The use of new weight loss drugs hits a new high in the country.
9: One out of nine Americans takes GLP-1 drugs, according to a new Gallup poll. That 11% of the roughly 5,000 adults surveyed is a staggering rise from 2 years ago, when 3% said they used the weight loss medication. 68% said they took a name brand drug, such as Ozempic or Zepbound, while 19% said they took compounded drugs unapproved by the FDA. The usage reaching a new high as obesity rates decline, falling to 36.4% from a record high of 39.9% in 2022, the year after GLP-1 medication Wegovy was first approved by the FDA to treat weight loss.
1: Fox's Lillian Wu. Fire officials in New York City responding to reports. bricks falling from a building that's under construction on Manhattan's east side. They found two columns buckling. The Department of Buildings now also at the scene. No injuries reported. Stocks turning lower. The Dow's down 190 points. I'm Lisa Brady, Fox News.
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11: It's time to take a look at those markets again. Over on the Chicago Board of Trade, July corn is up one at 441 and three quarters. September up one and a half at 439 and three quarters. December up two and a quarter at 460. July soybeans up two at 1184 and a quarter. September up one at 1182. November up a quarter at 1192 and a half. July wheat is down three quarters at 605 and a quarter, while December is up one and a quarter at 629 and three quarters. Now over on the mercantile, August live cattle down 125 at 237.87. October down a dollar at 233.65. December down 82 at 233.65. August feeders are up 2 at 360.52. September down 80 at 357.07. July lean hogs are down 20 at 93.15. August down 207 at 96.45. October down 125 at 81.32. And now taking a look over at the ag weather outlook for the Midwest, a system will slowly move through the region this week, producing widespread showers and thunderstorms into the weekend. Some heat will return to the upper Midwest this weekend into early next week, but some models disagree on a front bringing relief. It is more likely than not that a front does come through, keeping the heat muted. Overall, this is still a good pattern for developing corn and soybeans in most of the region, though chances for heat should be monitored as corn starts to pollinate. Closer to home in Fort Dodge, it's currently sunny, lightly breezy, and 83 degrees. Keeping an eye on the ag news, markets, and weather so you don't have to, I'm Helena McNamee, KWMT.
12: I'm Joe Jaden with the Connoisseur Media Sports Update. The third-ranked Class 4A Fort Dodge softball team rallied past 10th-ranked in 5A Cedar Falls on the road last night 6-5 in a game heard on 92 Rock. The Dodgers trailed 5-3 with two outs in the top of the seventh inning. Macy Wills tied it with a two-run double, and then Callie Zimmerman drove Wills in with a double for the game-winning run. Ellie Doster was 3-for-4, and Wills was 2-for-3 with three RBIs and two runs scored. Fort Dodge is now 35-4, have won eight games in a row, and 14 of their last 15. Head coach Andy Adams spoke on the Daniel Tire postgame show.
13: Well, we did everything in our power to make sure that we tried to lose the game, but we won it. The reason I scheduled Cedar Falls is because I know they're a good team. They're in the state semis last year, 5A, and they know how to play. They're very well coached. They know exactly what they're doing. They came in confident, and I don't care about wins and losses at this point. I was like, oh, they've lost, blah, blah, blah. Who cares? They're ranked 10th for a reason. I had kids step up. Macy Wells, you got a freshman doing what she did. You got Kelly Zimmerman, who looked terrible on two of her at-bats, and then she jacks that hit. And then Ellie Doster. Ellie Doster, she's a robot. I don't think she's human at times. I'm the lucky one who gets to have her.
12: Fort Dodge concludes the regular season at 8th ranked in 5A Waukee this evening. The game can be heard on 92 Rock. First pitch at 7 o'clock. Pre-game coverage at 6:40. South Central Calhoun softball team season comes to an end at 1-19 as they lose to Westwood 17-0 in a Class 2A Region 5 first-round game. Today's local schedule, St. Edmund Baseball entertains AGWSR in a Class 1A District 6 semifinal game at Harlan Rogers at 7 o'clock. Pre-game coverage at 6:40 on Sunday 99.7. Here's Gales coach Jordan Miller.
14: You know, they come in with a record similar to ours. They've had some good games with some very good opponents, so it'll be something that we have to show up and do what we can do. But with our guys on the mound, I think we have a good shot.
12: Elsewhere on the local schedule, Fort Dodge baseball home against Webster City in the Dodgers regular season finale at 7 o'clock. In other Dodgers news, Mason City clinched the Iowa Alliance Conference North Division by sweeping Ames in a doubleheader yesterday, 7-1 and 10-0. Last night, the United States men's national soccer team crashed out of the World Cup round of 16 by losing to Belgium 4-1. And I'm Joe Jaden with the Connoisseur Media.

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1: Insects have reigned since the dawn of time, adapted to their surroundings, experienced the harshest climates and toughest challenges until now. 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

0: 540 KWMT, The Wreckers, Leave the Pieces. And on the way, we got a great list of artists coming your way from Vince Gill, Charlie Pride, and Hank Sr. Right after this.
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3: When the storm clouds build in central Iowa, we'll keep you informed with the Severe Weather Advisor on KWMT. 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
1: The Senate campaign is unraveling. I'm Lisa Brady, Fox News. It's the most pressure yet on Democrat Graham Plattner to drop his run for Senate in Maine. One of his top supporters, Vermont Independent Senator Bernie Sanders, just publicly calling on him to drop out of the race. This following an ex-girlfriend's allegation of rape, which Plattner denies, but it has

0: 1.5. September up 5.5 at 4.43¾. December up 6.25 at 4.64¼. July soybeans up 4¾ at 11.87. September up 4.5 at 11.85½. November up 4 at 11.96¼. July wheat is down 1¼ at 6.04¾, while December is up 3.5 at 6.32. Now over on the livestock side of things, August live cattle down 1.32 at 237.77. October down 1.15 at 233.50. December down $1 at 233.47. August feeders down 52 at 359.97. September down 117 at 356.70. July lean hogs are down 12 at 93.22. August down 185 at 96.67. October down $1 at 81.57. And now taking a look over at the ag weather outlook for the Midwest. A system will slowly move through the region this week, producing widespread showers and thunderstorms into the weekend. Some heat will return to the upper Midwest this weekend into early next week, but models disagree on a front bringing relief. It is more likely than not that a front does come through, keeping the heat muted. Overall, this is still a good pattern for developing corn and soybeans in most of the region, though chances for heat should be monitored as corn starts to pollinate. Closer to home in Fort Dodge, it's currently sunny, lightly breezy, and 84 degrees. Keeping an eye on the ag news, markets, and weather so you don't have to, I'm Helena McNamee, KWMT.
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1: Hit 25, hit 11, 30. This is Rick telling you about another Pocahontas Machinic Assignment Auction to be held on Wednesday, August 12th at 8 a.m. in Pocahontas, Iowa. 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

0: 540 KWMT, Michael Martin Murphy, and A Long Line of Love. On the way, we have your midday farm news as well as a Fox Business Report right after this.
1: When you first saw her, she was out walking her dog. 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
2: June USDA report typically sets the tone for the growing season. You're listening to the American Ag Network of Jesse Allen with news of agriculture. Well, the USDA's June reports are typically considered vitally important to the markets. Dr. Michael Deliberto, professor of agricultural policy at Louisiana State University, said the June report impacts they're typically felt through the rest of the summer.
3: These figures generally serve as the official estimate. USDA, other agencies are going to show kind of market expectations as we move through the summer. Now, USDA is going to make adjustments to acreage numbers with certified data coming in from FSA, but it's generally the biggest report of the summer because it gives the market a direction on new crop acreage and new crop supply.

0: I think a lot going into this June 30th report, the condition of the crop, the corn and soybean crops nationally, got off to a pretty decent start. So I think USDA forecasting larger crops for both really wasn't going to be a game changer for the market. The biggest question was going to be, how big were those crops going to be, and what influence would that have on the balance sheet, but more importantly, the futures market?
1: Again, Dr. Michael Deliberto with LSU. 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
1: Well, corn is entering its most vulnerable stages for the corn leaf aphid, though widespread problems aren't currently expected. Nick Sider is an extension field crops entomologist at the University of Illinois. He says while there have been no reports of corn leaf aphids yet this year in his state, farmers who have struggled with the pest recently should be actively scouting their fields.
3: So I haven't received any reports of corn leaf aphids in corn yet. However, they develop and reproduce most rapidly kind of during the late vegetative stages on into the early reproductive stages, tasseling in particular. And of course, that's where most of our corn is currently sitting in Illinois. And so if you're someone that has been affected the last couple of years by corn leaf aphid, this is really the time that you should be out scouting.
1: Insider added that fields planted later in the season face a higher risk as they are more likely to be tasseling when late season aphid flights arrive. While the overall threat remains low across the grand scheme of field corn, yield reductions can be severe in those rare isolated cases. Producers are encouraged to monitor susceptible hybrids closely over the coming weeks. And farmer sentiment dropped again in June as the Purdue University CME Group Ag Economy Barometer that declined from 119 points in May to 113 in June. The index of current conditions fell 5 points, while the index of future expectations fell by 7 points. June's current conditions index was 26 points below its December 2025 reading, reaching its lowest level since December of 2024. That's News of Agriculture this hour on the American Ag Network. I'm Jesse Allen.
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5: I'm Jerry Willis, and this is the Fox Business Report. Technology stocks are skidding. Samsung is expecting a dramatic jump in its profit. However, Wall Street was anticipating an even stronger forecast. Raytheon, a unit of RTX and a coalition of North American Treaty Organization allies, have cleared the way to build components of advanced air-to-air missiles on European soil for the first time. Raytheon is working in partnership with the U.S. and multiple other NATO nations. RTX shares are narrowly higher. Elon Musk's SpaceX joined the NASDAQ 100 today, which means index funds are making purchases of the stock. Analysts at IG Group say the impact.
6: is fairly limited because we knew it was going to happen. SpaceX shares are down 5.5%. That's your Fox Business Report. I'm Jenny Coselda. Invested in you.
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10: I'm Helena McNamee, and it's time for our weekly Iowa State University Extension and Outreach Update. And joining me today is Paul Martin, a farm management specialist with the Extension. So, Paul, thanks so much for taking the time to talk with me today. I appreciate it. We got a lot to cover today, don't we?
11: Sure. Let's spin the wheel and see what comes up.
10: Well, let's start off with the farmland leasing agreements. You guys have some workshops coming up for those. Tell our listeners a little bit about those.
11: All right. Well, right now, I think there's 34 on the books that Iowans can go search for the nearest location, pay their $25 registration fee, get the annual 100-page book, and get up to speed about what's going on currently as it relates to farmland leasing agreements. And, you know, sometimes people are confused a little bit when you say lease, and that's just a long-term rent. Because it could be rent too, but leasing encompasses many, many more things. And, you know, for a lot of Iowans, their land is leased out, or if they're the tenant, you have a longer term rental agreement and you can't call it rent, so call it lease. So, communication with the parties involved will be a focus this year. Again, there's, I think the last I counted the other day, 34 locations planned in the state where the majority of the land in that county is rented or leased out to a tenant. Those are the counties that traditionally have had large crowds at these meetings. Some counties that are, you know, below 30% as it relates to the amount of farmland rented out to a tenant. Some counties in South Central Iowa are below 30%. Other counties are 70% and above rented out. So the meetings are few and far between where the number of acres is lower, and please go to your county website and search around for FLA, farmland leasing agreements. It should be on their calendar, ready to go. And Iowa, please come out to these meetings and make sure you register.
10: And then you guys also have some smart farming workshops coming up. That's going to be on August 24th in Ames. Tell us a little bit about what all that entails.
11: That's going to be kind of a huge deal. I know that anybody that's got a phone, anybody that has the ability to go to an app and do something for their farm or for their retail agribusiness, whether standalone or part of a system, we're going to do some exercises and hear from people in the industry about coming up with a plan should something, I don't want to say disaster, I don't want to say attack, but that's usually what happens to enable a standard operating procedure to take over as it relates to getting livestock fed and watered, getting herbicide or fertilizer on accurately and timely, to condition grain or keep grain in condition. And so what happens if that system goes down? What's the backup plan? And we're going to hear from a lot of people in the industry that either consult with agriculture or are on the front lines with agriculture, smart farming practice users to help them through the

0: is a one-day deal at the Digital Farming Center south of Ames on August 24th.
1: And I know it feels a little far out, but the Ag Leadership Conference is going to be December 2nd through the 3rd in Ames. And you guys are looking for panelists, public speakers of that sort, correct, to come on for that conference?
0: Madeline Schultz is hosting a Zoom meeting on Thursday of this week, and we're going to learn more about where we stand. But, Iowa, if you have a neighbor or a friend that does public speaking and is motivational and can talk about leadership, please get a hold of Madeline Schultz at Iowa State University and tell her about it so that she can call people and give them an interview, vet them out as a speaker, looking for Iowans to fill that role.
1: And before we wrap up our conversation, is there anything else that you would like our listeners to know about?
0: I was making a comment after reading something that I learned from Kansas State the other day, and that family living expenses as people budget for the 2027 farm budget, because that process is going to have to start pretty soon here. Farm families, just go ahead and budget $100,000 for family living expenses. And somebody in the profession allied to what I do said, "What are you talking about? It's $84,000. And I said, "No, the latest data says it's over $100,000 now." And they said, "What caused that?" And I said, "All you have to do is look at the inflationary effect of rising insurance costs." And that's been the most staggering increase for farm families. And so I'm just saying that a good number to go by, and some would even suggest over that, like $104,000 family living expenses. But make sure that you communicate with the people that you have financial matters with, that there's a new standard, and we're over that 100,000 figure now.
1: And if anyone was interested in getting in contact with the Iowa State University Extension and Outreach Team, how should they go about doing so?
0: Well, the easiest way is to go to the mothership called the Ag Decision Maker, and then start asking the Ag Decision Maker questions in the search area. Hopefully the answers will pop up.
1: All great information. Thanks so much for taking the time to talk with us today, Paul.
0: You bet.
1: Again, that was Paul Martin, a farm management specialist with the Iowa State University Extension and Outreach. And with this Connoisseur Media Ag Update, I'm Helena McNamee.
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3: And welcome into a new episode of American Ag Today, produced by the American Ag Radio Network and powered by Farm and Ranch Media. I'm your host, Jesse Allen. Well, let's take a look at the weather as we move out of the 4th of July holiday. We saw some localized heavy rain over the weekend in some parts of the Midwest and more. Joining us now to talk about it, Eric Snodgrass with Nutrient Ag Solutions. Eric, hope you had a nice 4th of July weekend. And let's start there. Some localized heavy rain, severe weather over the weekend. Give us a recap of what you saw.
4: Yeah, there's no shortage of moisture right now, Jesse. Like, we've talked the last couple of weeks about disease pressure, all of the moisture to the south, the Mississippi Valley, Missouri Valley, Ohio Valley, all seeing a tremendous amount of moisture. So the atmosphere is kind of using that and not equitably distributing it, though. And so we're getting these hyperlocal rainfall events like we saw in Iowa, pockets of central Iowa picking up between 7 and 10 inches of rain. Huge storms out east, big clusters of thunderstorms in the southeast. We also saw big hail events up in parts of Canada. Overall, the weekend brought us nearly 2,000 reports of severe weather, maybe a little over that now, and quite a bit of damage. Unfortunately, there were some lives lost because of the severe weather over the weekend, too. But it's kind of showing you where we are. And that is, it got hot. I mean, there's no doubt about it. This was a very hot, 4th of July weekend, especially as you get farther to the east. But with all that heat, the atmosphere is just opening up to deep convection. And the problem is, it's summer. So you concentrate all of the moisture in a vertical column rather than in a big horizontal plane. And therefore, the rain comes out in one spot, not everywhere. And that's the difference. That's summer.

0: spa, you know. But if you know, I guess I don't expect any surprises. But then part of me goes like, well, you know, if he's gonna, if he's gonna still stay in line with what seems to be an extreme protectionist type of a perspective, I don't know. You know, maybe he would be tempted to step in this fray. I don't know. You know, I mean, what happened to, it wasn't very long ago that we were mad at him because he said beef's too high, and now some of these policies he seems to be doing are making sure that it stays high. You know, I mean, that's one thing about the $500 million buyout. Really, that's not bearish in the short term. That means that all those Packers are still going to be competing because they're going to get subsidized so that they compete with the Big Four. So that really shouldn't, be bearish prices when you look at it just on a, on that level anyway. So I guess I'm going to go with, I don't expect any major changes out of it. We'll see.
1: Now, the stressing is USMCA wasn't agreed upon in its current state. So that means negotiations will continue within the three countries. I'm Susan Littlefield reporting.
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4: You tap on that field, and it'll give you an opportunity to select through a crop code what the crop is. Then immediately a calendar will pop up. You'll tap on that calendar to represent the planting date. And then once that's done, then that data is entered. We don't have to then pass the paper map over to someone, a program analyst within the county office, and have them do the data entry. Really a change in how we are doing acreage reporting. Right now, we're piloting it in 10 counties across the country because we've had some initial early pilots in the state of Maryland and the state of North Dakota. For spring acreage reporting, North Dakota and the state of Maryland will be using the new system exclusively.
3: Those comments with Richard Fordyce. 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
6: An unstable building in New York City. I'm Lisa Brady, Fox News.
7: This is an extremely serious situation.
6: New York Mayor Zohran Mamdani after fire officials responding to reports of bricks falling on the east side of Midtown Manhattan found support columns buckling in a high-rise that's under renovation.
8: And that's when crews immediately evacuated the building that is being converted from a former office space into a residential apartment building. Thankfully, all those workers are safe. Fire officials say the buckled support columns caused floors between the 21st and 26th stories to sag, and authorities quickly cleared out several nearby buildings, including a hotel and a school.
6: Fox is CB Cotton near the scene, where engineers are investigating what caused the columns to buckle with a frozen zone in place until they can determine it's structurally sound. Pushback from the defense as prosecutors try to convince a Utah judge there is probable cause to put Tyler Robinson on trial for Charlie Kirk's murder.
9: Isn't it fair to say that as of the moment that Tyler Robinson voluntarily surrendered to authorities in Washington County, as of that moment, you all did not know who the shooter was? Is that right?
10: We had identified a person of interest, but we did not specifically know who the shooter was.
6: State Bureau of Investigation agent David Hull answering lead defense attorney Catherine Nestor on day two of a preliminary hearing expected to last all week. No word yet today from Graham Plattner, the Senate candidate in Maine, facing growing calls from fellow Democrats to step aside after a rape allegation he denies.

0: At the World Cup, Argentina's Lionel Messi scoring his 8th goal of the tournament, leveling the match with Egypt at 2 goals apiece before Argentina scored again in stoppage time. Still tied. 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
0: President Trump and more than 30 other NATO leaders just arriving for dinner at the presidential compound in Turkey, where President Erdogan is hosting a 2-day NATO summit. Meeting with Erdogan earlier today, President Trump said U.S. sanctions on Turkey will be lifted, possibly paving the way for Turkey to buy F-35 fighter jets.
4: Congress and the White House during Trump's first term barred Turkey from purchasing it after the NATO ally acquired the Russian S-400 air defense system. Israel's prime minister has voiced his opposition to the move. Turkey claims it has already invested $1.4 billion into the program and planned to purchase 100 of the jets.
0: Fox's Lucas Tomlinson in Ankara. The summit comes as peace talks between the U.S. and Iran are paused during the funeral for Iran's slain supreme leader. But Iran is suspected of resuming attacks in the Strait of Hormuz, where 3 commercial tankers were hit today. Just getting reports of Qatar's foreign ministry summoning a deputy Iranian ambassador to protest the targeting of 1 Qatari tanker. A member of the British Parliament is stepping down so he can run again, hoping to clear his name.
5: Conservative British MP Nigel Farage says after Parliament cut his security funding, he's thankful to crypto investor Christopher Harbon for stepping in and making up the shortfall. But Parliament's Standards Commissioner is investigating that and other donations as undeclared, so Farage says he will now step down as MP, but run for the seat again.
6: No, I've decided that the people of Clacton should be the judges of my actions. This will be a people versus the establishment by-election. It's a chance to stick 2 fingers up to the entire establishment.
5: He's also blasted a British media outlet for publishing a picture of where his daughter lives, saying they violated her security. Jessica Rosenthal, Fox News.
0: Stocks are lower as tech shares head south again. Another drop driven by AI-related concerns. The Dow's down 136, the Nasdaq down 160. I'm Lisa Brady, Fox News.
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9: It's time to take a look at those markets again. Over on the Chicago Board of Trade, July corn is up 3 at 4.43¾. September is up 6 at 4.44. December up 6.5 at 4.64¼. July beans are up 11 at 11.93¼. September is up 4 at 11.85. November up 3.5 at 11.95¾. July wheat is down 1¼ at 6.04¾, while December is up 3¾ at 6.32¼. Now over on the livestock side of things, August live cattle are up down 67 at 238.42. October is down 62 at 234.02. December down 47 at 234. August feeders are up 15 at 360.65, while September is down 47 at 357.40. July lean hogs are up 10 at 93.45. However, August is down 160 at 96.92. October down 92 at 81.65. And now taking a look over at the ag weather outlook for the Midwest, a system will slowly move through the region this week, producing widespread showers and thunderstorms into the weekend. Some heat will return to the upper Midwest this

0: again into early next week, but models disagree on a front bringing relief. It is more likely than not that a front does come through, keeping the heat muted. Overall, this is still a good pattern for developing corn and soybeans in most of the region, though chances for heat should be monitored as corn starts to pollinate. Closer to home here in Fort Dodge, it's currently partly cloudy, lightly breezy, and 86 degrees. Keeping an eye on the ag news, markets, and weather so you don't have to, I'm Helena McNamee, KWMT.
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Sheba, she was a beauty queen, the prettiest thing that you ever have seen. Solomon, he was mighty wise, but Sheba, she done caught his eye. The world would be in a dreadful fix if it wasn't for the love between cats and chicks. This world

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1: Breaker 1-9, this here's a rubber duck. You got a copy on me, Big Ben, come on. Yeah, 10-4, Big Ben, for sure. By golly, it's clean, clear to Flagtown, come on. Yeah, it's a big 10-4 there, Big Ben. Yeah, we definitely got the front door, good buddy. Mercy sakes alive, looks like we got us a con.

Cab over Pete with a reefer on and a Jimmy hauling hogs. We is heading for Bear on I-10 about a mile out of Shaky Town. I says, Pigpen, this here's a rubber duck, and I'm about to put the

0: this here stuck, and you want to back off them hogs? Good, 10-4, about 5 miles or so. 10, roger, them hogs is getting intense up here.
1: By the time we got into Tulsa Town, we had 85 trucks in all. But they's a roadblock up on the clover leaf, and them bears was wall to wall. Yeah, them smokies as thick as bugs on a bumper. They even had a bear in the air. I says, calling all trucks, this here's the duck. We have

0: Big Ben. Negatory, Big Ben. You're still too close. Yeah, them hawks are starting to close up my sinuses. Mercy sakes, you better back off another 10.
1: Well, we rolled up Interstate 44 like a rocket sled on rails. We tore up all of our swindle sheets and left them sitting on the scales. By the time we hit that shy town, them bears was getting smart. They'd brought up some reinforcements from the Illinois National Guard. There's armored cars and tanks and jeeps and rigs of every size. Yeah, them chicken coops was full of bears and choppers filled the skies. Well, we shot the line, we went for broke with 1,000 screaming trucks and 11 long-haired friends of Jesus in a chartreuse microbus.
0: Here, rubber duck to Sodbuster. Come on there, you have 10-4 Sodbuster. Listen, you want to put that microbus in behind that suicide jockey? Yeah, he's hauling dynamite. He needs all the help he can get.
1: Well, we laid a strip for the Jersey Shore and prepared to cross the line. I could see the bridge was lined with bears, but it didn't have a doggone dime. I says, Pink Pen, this here's a rubber duck. We just ain't going to pay no toll.

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2: 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He's driving down the pitch. 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
3: A status hearing in Chicago for a Venezuelan national accused of murdering a Loyola University freshman.
4: 26-year-old Jose Medina in Cook County Court here in Chicago wearing a beige prison jumpsuit and using a cane as prosecutors and his defense attorney took up outstanding issues for discovery, including DNA testing and firearm examination in the case in which the illegal immigrant who entered the country in 2023 is accused of shooting and killing 18-year-old Sheridan Gorman along Chicago's lakefront in March, reigniting debate over immigration enforcement and sanctuary city policies. For now, Medina remains jailed. He's pled not guilty and due back in court here July 27th in Chicago. Jeff Manasso, Fox News.
3: Yesterday would have been Sheridan Gorman's 19th birthday. President Trump arriving earlier today in Turkey for a 2-day NATO summit expected to focus in part on the conflicts with Iran and between Russia and Ukraine. The path to the Olympics just got a bit easier for Russian athletes.
5: While the International Olympic Committee did not restore Russia's Olympic team, it did ease entry requirements for Russian athletes, who for the 2028 Summer Games in Los Angeles will no longer have to endure a special vetting process that began in October of 2023 as part of the IOC's framework to allow Russian athletes to compete at the Olympics as neutrals. Further, the IOC Tuesday provisionally lifted the suspension of Russia's Olympic Committee.
3: Fox's Jared Max, the IOC guidance is not binding for the governing bodies of individual sports. Defending World Cup champion Argentina heading to the quarterfinals after a dramatic 3-2 victory over Egypt with 2 late goals in 4 minutes, including one from Lionel Messi, and another in stoppage time for the win. Still a historic World Cup for Egypt, though. They had never made it to the knockout stage. An hour to the close on Wall Street, a sell-off. The Dow's down 183. I'm Lisa Brady, Fox News.
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11: It's time to take a look at the closing markets for Tuesday, July 7th. After a booming session on Monday to begin the first full trading week of July, row crop futures were once again well supported with corn and soybeans shaking off morning lows to close steady. Monday's rally stemmed from a mix of weather concerns through mid-July, as well as rumors of large purchases of soybeans by China, though the USDA did not confirm any reportable sales in Tuesday morning's daily export wire. Weather futures were sluggish relative to corn and soybeans, still pressured by sagging FOB offers in the Black Sea as harvest picks up, but also still well supported by last week's bullish USDA reports. Crude oil futures traded moderately high.

0: on Tuesday on reports of tanker attacks in the Strait of Hormuz. Bonds were lower and interest rates higher on the developments in the Middle East. Over on that Chicago Board of Trade, July corn closed up 1 3/4 at 442.5, September up 5.5 at 443 3/4, December up 6.5 at 464 1/4. July soybeans up 14.5 at 1196 3/4, September up 6 at 1187, November up 5.5 at 1197 3/4. July wheat up 3 1/4 at 509 1/4, December up 5 1/4 at 633 3/4. And now taking a look over at the livestock side of things, although midday box beef prices were higher, the live cattle contracts still spent the day trading and ultimately closing lower as traders lacked fundamental support to help turn the market around. However, with the cash cattle market anticipated to trade steady at best, a steady to somewhat lower trend will likely continue to be the theme of this week's trade for the live cattle contracts. Over on that mercantile, August live cattle closed down 67 at 238.42, October down 62 at 234.02, December down 47 at 234. And although the feeder cattle demand was strong on Monday afternoon in the countryside, traders again simply aren't willing to push the feeder cattle contracts higher while the live cattle contracts spend the day trailing lower. Feeders ultimately closed mixed on Tuesday with August up 15 at 360.65 and September down 47 at 357.40. The lean hog contracts also spent the day trading mostly lower as the market is fearing the resistance at the market's $100 threshold in the spot August contract. And while it would be easy and logical to point to the slight uptick in pork demand, traders just need more reassurance than that if they're going to challenge a threshold that the market hasn't successfully traded over in over a month. July lean hogs closed up 10 at 93.45. However, August was down 160 at 96.92 and October down 92 at 81.65. That was a look at the closing markets for Tuesday, July 7th, and keeping an eye on the ag news, markets, and weather so you don't have to, I'm Helena McNamee, KWMT.
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2: AM 540 KWMT weatherology forecast. Sunshine mixed with clouds at times this afternoon, with daytime highs approaching 88. Winds out of the southwest 5 to 10 miles per hour. Mainly clear skies. Tonight, lows dip down to about 67. Slight chance of thunderstorms. Tomorrow, daytime highs approaching 90. Sunshine mixed with clouds at times. From the Weatherology Weather Center, I'm meteorologist Jennifer Wojcicki. Currently, it's 84 degrees.
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0: Hi, everyone. Good afternoon. Dale Eicher in with the music on True Country 540 KWMT, the PM show. Juice Newton right there. We heard from the Juice. Coming up, here's what's on my playlist for this hour. I've got Sonny James. Good song from Kenny Rogers coming up. We'll also hear from a classic from Porter Wagoner. Straight ahead.
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The Great Red Foley, there'll be smoke on the water. Two Country 540 KWMT, little post-war, late 40s music for you right there. Well, coming up, I've got the Southern Gentleman. Here's Sonny James.

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4: Here's AM 540 KWMT Weatherology Forecast. Partly cloudy skies this afternoon with highs around 88. South winds 5 to 10 miles per hour. Lows dip down to about 67 tonight. Mainly clear skies. Slight chance for storms. Tomorrow, high of 90. Partly cloudy skies. Cooler Thursday and Friday with highs in the low 80s to the mid 80s. Thunderstorms possible both days. From the Weatherology Weather Center, I'm staff meteorologist Laura Lockwood. Right now, it's 86 degrees.
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Good one from Kenny Rogers 20 years ago. Doesn't seem that long. Here's Sarah Evans on the PM show, KWMT.

0: There's Sarah, Sarah Evans, True Country, 540 KWMT. Checking my birthday list for this Tuesday, July 7. Born on this date, 1947, Hot Springs, Arkansas. Songwriter, musician, record producer, Randy Goodrum. Randy has written a lot of big songs in his four decades of his career. Born on this date, 1930, Hardy, Arkansas, Doyle Wilburn, one half of the Wilburn brothers, yep, along with his brother Teddy, and another brother, Leuven's, Charlie Leuven, born on this date, 1927, Anniker, Alabama, and of course Charlie sang with his brother Ira for many years as the Leuven brothers.
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Oh, there's Vince, Vince Gill, True Country, KWMT. Still with the PM show, let's go back. Got a hit for you from Jim Reeves.

0: 1964 was the year. 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

0: hit 25, hit 11, 30, 30, 30. This is Rick saying about another Pocahontas Machine Consignment Auction to be held on Wednesday, August 12th at 8 a.m. in Pocahontas, Iowa. We'll start accepting items on July 6th until we are full. 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
7: Here's the AM 540 KWMT weatherology forecast. Partly cloudy skies this afternoon with highs around 88. South winds 5 to 10 miles per hour. Lows dip down to about 67 tonight. Mainly clear skies. Slight chance for storms. Tomorrow, high of 90. Partly cloudy skies. Cooler Thursday and Friday with highs in the low 80s to the mid 80s. Thunderstorms possible both days. From the Weatherology Weather Center, I'm staff meteorologist Laura Lockwood. Currently 88.
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0: One of those days, clear blue sky, or maybe a blue clear sky. George Strait, Tim Dale. Before that, we heard from the Dirt Band, recently retiring from the road.
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Well, we got the Love Restless Heart Band, True Country 540 KWMT, and from my Country Hotline folder here. A reminder for you, some live music coming up here in Fort Dodge this Friday, July 10th. It's going to be at the Olson Park Music Pavilion. Brady O'Brien's Rockin' in the Park, a celebration of America's 250th birthday. 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Again, that's Brady O'Brien rocking in the park coming this Friday night at Olson Park Music Pavilion here in Fort Dodge. True Country, KWMT, a classic for you here from Eddie Arnold.

0: Classic country for you. Eddie Arnold, Don't Rob Another Man's Castle. T. Dale here. And the folks ask me every once in a while, Dale, what about the Country DJ Hall of Fame in Nashville? Do they have a website? And the answer is yes, they do. And they've made it easier to find, I think, just a while back. You can just go to your search engine there, your Google or whatever, and type in Country Radio DJ Hall of Fame. Country Radio DJ Hall of Fame, and that'll take you there to the CRS, Country Radio Seminar website. 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And they do radio seminars in Nashville for programmers and DJs, and they also take care of the Country DJ Hall of Fame. So that'll get you there. You can search by year from 1975. That's when it started, right up to today, this year. And each year we'll list the Country DJs in the Hall of Fame for that year, and most all have a picture, and if you click on the number there, the name and the year that you're looking for, most all have a picture and some bio information. You can check old Dale out at the class of 2001.
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1: Here, 25, 30. 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
5: Here's the AM 540 KWMT weatherology forecast. Lows dip down to about 67 tonight under mainly clear skies. Winds out of the south, 5 to 10 miles per hour. Sunshine mixed with clouds at times tomorrow. Slight chance for storms. High temperatures reach up to 90. Thunderstorms likely tomorrow night. Lows dip down to about 67. Cloudy skies expected. From the Weatherology Weather Center, I'm staff meteorologist Laura Lockwood. Right now, 88.
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0: the best of intentions. I know what you mean. Travis Tritt, of course, coming to Fort Dodge, our Country Jam celebration concert coming up next month, Saturday night, August 8th. And this year it's going to be out at the Rogers Sports Complex on the north side of town. In recent years it's been downtown, but a little change in the venue there, but some great entertainment coming up. And you've been hearing about it here on KWMT. Speaking of live music, I want to tell you about a little event that's coming up this weekend, and I believe it's their 7th annual Cedar Springs Bluegrass Gospel Fest, Nashua, Iowa, July 9 through 12. That's Thursday through the 12th, Sunday. And here's some of the bands that will be playing, a lineup of the bands. Grass Run Band will be there, Homespun, Bluegrass Blondies, terrific group, Mulkins Family, and the William Lawson Band. All right, some great entertainment this weekend at the Cedar Springs Bluegrass Gospel Fest, Nashua, Iowa, Thursday through Sunday. And that takes place at the River Ranch Campground in Nashua. 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

Talk about your classic country. There's some right there, Fair and Young. It's a great life if you don't weaken. Ain't that the truth? True Country, KWMT. A song great from John Barry.

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1: It's time to take a look at the closing markets for Tuesday, July 7th. After a booming session on Monday to begin the first full trading week of July, row crop futures were once again well supported, with corn and soybeans shaking off morning lows to close steady. Monday's rally stemmed from a mix of weather concerns through mid-July, as well as rumors of large purchases of soybeans by China, though the USDA did not confirm any reportable sales in Tuesday morning's daily export wire. Weather futures were sluggish relative to corn and soybeans, still pressured by sagging FOB offers in the Black Sea as harvest picks up, but also still well supported by last week's bullish USDA reports. Crude oil futures traded moderately higher on Tuesday on reports of tanker attacks in the Strait of Hormuz. Bonds were lower and interest rates higher on the developments in the Middle East. Over on that Chicago Board of Trade, July corn closed up 1 3/4 at 442.5, September up 5.5 at 443.75, December up 6.5 at 464.25. July soybeans up 14.5 at 1196.75, September up 6 at 1187, November up 5.5 at 1197.75. July wheat up 3.25 at 509.25, December up 5.25 at 633.75. And now taking a look over at the livestock side of things. Although midday box beef prices were higher, the live cattle contracts still spent the day trading and ultimately closing lower as traders lacked fundamental support to help turn the market around. However, with the cash cattle market anticipated to trade steady at best, a steady to somewhat lower trend will likely continue to be the theme of this week's trade for the live cattle contracts. Over on that mercantile, August live cattle closed down 67 at 238.42, October down 62 at 234.02, December down 47 at 234. And although the feeder cattle demand was strong on Monday afternoon in the countryside, traders again simply aren't willing to push the feeder cattle contracts higher while the live cattle contracts spend the day trailing lower. Feeders ultimately close mixed on Tuesday, with August up 15 at 360.65 and September down 47 at 357.40. The lean hog contracts also spent the day trading mostly lower as the market is fearing the resistance at the market's $100 threshold in the spot August contract. And while it would be easy and logical to point to the slight uptick in pork demand, traders just need more reassurance than that if they're going to challenge a threshold that the market hasn't successfully traded over in over a month. July lean hogs closed up 10 at 93.45. However, August was down 160 at 96.92 and October down 92 at 81.65. That was a look at the closing markets for Tuesday, July 7th. And keeping an eye on the ag news, markets, and weather so you don't have to, I'm Helena McNamee, KWMT.
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3: This is a Fox News alert. A new round of strikes against Iran. I'm Lisa Lacera. Central Command Forces have begun launching a series of powerful strikes against Iran after it targeted and attacked commercial ships manned by civilians in international waters. CENTCOM calling the strikes unwarranted, dangerous, and a clear violation of the ceasefire. Earlier, the Trump administration revoked a license that allowed Tehran to sell its oil in the open market.
4: The Treasury Department waived some sanctions on Iranian oil sales as part of the 60-day ceasefire agreement reached between the U.S. and Iran, but that license allowing oil sales is now revoked. It comes hours after 3 commercial ships were fired at by Iran as they transited the Strait of Hormuz. A memorandum of understanding between the U.S. and Iran requires the free and safe passage of vessels through the a narrow waterway.
3: Fox's Jared Halpern in Washington in a statement, Iran's foreign ministry condemned the suspension of sales. President Trump now in Turkey for a NATO summit.
5: The president says he even would have skipped the summit altogether had it not been for where it's being held, as well as the invitation from Turkey's president, who Trump is clearly seeing as a close ally.
3: Fox's Mark Meredith in Ankara, Turkey. Vermont Senator Bernie Sanders has joined the list of people calling for Maine Democratic Senate candidate Graham Platner to drop out after an ex-girlfriend accused him of sexual assault.
6: She's accusing him of raping her back in 2021. She tells CNN he forced himself on her inside of her home in Maine despite telling him to stop.
3: Fox's Alexis McAdams. Platner denies the allegations and has said that he will step back from campaigning this week, canceling a series of town hall events. If Platner drops out by next Monday, Democrats have until July 27th to choose a new candidate to face Republican Senator Susan Collins in November. Wall Street AI stocks sent the markets lower again and now lost 130. 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
3: Extreme heat's being blamed for more deaths in the Northeast.
11: The record-setting heat wave that brought triple-digit temperatures to the Northeast and Mid-Atlantic resulted in the deaths of dozens of people. New Jersey health officials say at least 29 heat-related deaths were recorded across 10 different counties in the past week. In New York City, a spokesperson for Mayor Zohran Mamdani confirmed that 3 people died inside their homes over the weekend. Philadelphia recorded 4 heat-related deaths with 3 consecutive days above 101 degrees for the first time in its history. According to Fox Weather, the historic heat dome that hit the eastern U.S. set at least 148 daily high temperature records between June 30th and July 5th. In New York City, Tanya J. Powers, Fox News.
3: A federal official predicting prices and inflation will be cooling in coming months, but he's not suggesting any changes in interest rates.
12: Right now, my view is the monetary policy is well positioned.
13: New York Federal Reserve President John Williams tells Edward Lawrence of Fox Business he sees the economy holding up.
12: We're seeing steady growth with GDP growth around 2%. I feel that's around the trend growth rate. We saw that last year. We're seeing that in the first half of this year.
13: He sees inflation improving.
12: So today, headline inflation on the PCE index is around 4%. I expect that to come down, you know, each of the next several months as energy prices come down. And also, as those energy prices come down, we'll see that show up also in core inflation.
13: Williams says he plans to continue giving his views on the economy, which is separate from explicit guidance. Janine Coselda, Fox News.
3: Mariska Hargitay is at the 78th Annual Emmy Awards. NBC Universal made the announcement today, the day before nominations are announced. Hargitay has been a mainstay on NBC as a longtime star of Law & Order Special Victims Unit, one of the longest-running dramas in TV history. I'm Lee Silvestre. This is Fox News.
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17: Here's the AM 540 KWMT weatherology forecast. Lows dip down to about 67 tonight under mainly clear skies. Winds out of the south, 5 to 10 miles per hour. Sunshine mixed with clouds at times. Tomorrow, slight chance for storms. High temperatures reach up to 90. Thunderstorms likely tomorrow night. Lows dip down to about 67. Cloudy skies expected. From the Weatherology Weather Center, I'm staff meteorologist Laura Lockwood. Right now, it's 87 degrees.
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Well, checking my Billboard chart book here. Let's go back to the year 1990, all right? Top song this time of the year, number one was, if you guessed George Strait, you're right. George Strait, Love Without End, Amen. The number one tune this time of the year. The Billboard charts and on country radio back in 1990. There's that boy, Neil McCoy.

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Want to play an Alabama tune here, and a little song they did kind of for their audience down in Texas.

0: Well, there's some truth to that. 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
6: Here's the AM 540 KWMT weatherology forecast. Lows dip down to about 67 tonight under mainly clear skies. Winds out of the south, 5 to 10 miles per hour. Sunshine mixed with clouds at times. Tomorrow, slight chance for storms. High temperatures reach up to 90. Thunderstorms likely tomorrow night. Lows dip down to about 67. Cloudy skies expected. From the Weatherology Weather Center, I'm staff meteorologist Laura Lockwood. Right now, it's 87 degrees.
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Till the rivers all run dry, not too likely around these parts. Dale's afternoon show here. We call it the Driving Home Show after 5. Toby, Keith.

Gary Allen, her man, True Country, KWMT. Taking you back to, well, we had George there with number one, George Strait, this time of the year, when in 1990 that was. Let's go back a little farther here for George.

0: Well, my buddy Paul Jackson will be along with the music for you tonight at after 7, after the Fox News at 7. And stay tuned. 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And probably other ways, too, but those are a couple right there for you. Let's get back to music here on the Driving Home Show. This is a good one for heading down the road. Hi to everybody out there on the road.
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Roddy Crowell, Roseanne Cash, True Country, KWMT. Here's a song for the working man or the working gal.

0: He Loves Me All the Way. The First Lady of Country Music, Tammy Wynette, True Country, KWMT, right before that, Merle Haggard.
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5: I'm Liz Klayman, and this is the Fox Business Report. The major averages ending lower, pressured by a sell-off in semiconductor stocks on mounting doubts about the sustainability of the AI-driven rally. Chip stocks tumbled despite memory chip giant Samsung Electronics reporting a 19-fold jump in second quarter operating profit due to surging demand for artificial intelligence. However, concerns about its AI spending plans and future demand spooked investors, leading to a sell-off in chips. The Dow down 131 points, the Nasdaq lower by 302, S&P 500 down 34. And SpaceX joining the NASDAQ 100 index on Tuesday, and the move didn't bode well for its stock. SpaceX shares fell nearly 7% and falling below their first day opening price on June the 12th at $150 a share. That's your Fox Business Report. I'm Hillary Barsky, invested in you.
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0: Show celebrating America's 250th. We did a lot of that this past weekend. 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
6: Here's the AM 540 KWMT weatherology forecast. Lows dip down to about 67 tonight under mainly clear skies. Winds out of the south, 5 to 10 miles per hour. Sunshine mixed with clouds at times. Tomorrow, slight chance for storms. High temperatures reach up to 90. Thunderstorms likely tomorrow night. Lows dip down to about 67. Cloudy skies expected. From the Weatherology Weather Center, I'm staff meteorologist Laura Lockwood. Currently 88.
7: 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I got

The Change of Heart, The Judds, True Country, KWMT. Right before that, we heard from Travis Tritt. It's a great day to be alive. How true. Travis Tritt coming to Fort Dodge in concert. Keep that date in mind, Saturday, August 8th. The Celebration Country Jam has been downtown Fort Dodge the past few years. They've moved it this year out to the Rogers Sports Complex just north of town. And speaking of live music and all, here's an event going on this week. Kicks off on Thursday, July 9 through 12. That's Thursday through Sunday. Over at Nashua, Iowa, the Cedar Springs Bluegrass Gospel Fest. I believe it is their seventh year for that event. And the live bands there, Grass Run Band, Homespun, Bluegrass Blondie, Smokin's Family, and the William Lawson Band. A great lineup. Some great entertainment for you there. That's held at the River Ranch Campground in Nashua. Cedar Springs Bluegrass Gospel Fest in Nashua coming up this weekend, Thursday through Sunday, 7th annual. Reminder from Old Dale and True Country, KWMT. Here's Whispering Bill Anderson.

0: long time Grand Ole Opry star Bill Anderson, Whisperin' Bill, and Jan Howard for you right there. If it's all the same to you, True Country, KWMT.
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